financial problems, this is where it matters. It'd be like today. I just thought I'd remind you that because a lot of times it's all pie in the sky. Like, oh, yes, faith someday. No, this is it. Look around. It's now.

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1: It is time for Brant's Three Things today. Three things to make life simpler. Because, hey, especially when it comes to religious subjects, people get really complex with stuff. So it's good to scale back a little bit. Three things to remember just to make life simpler. Here's number one. I have to be reminded of this all the time. God designed us for closeness to Him. And that's what He still wants. That's what He wants. He wants me to talk to Him, not just about Him. It's easy for me to do that on the radio, too. And I'm so sorry when I do it. Like, I just talked about God a bunch of times. Did I talk to Him? I'm trying a lot harder off the air when I'm walking around to talk to Him. Because that's actually why He made us. He wants to enjoy us and to know us.
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0: 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Oddly refreshing.
1: Can I just go off for a second?
2: Yes, please.
1: Yes, please. Please do.
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And a good afternoon. We've thickened up a bit getting into and through Burnaby on 1 eastbound, basically from just after the iron workers all the way down to Kensington off and on. Reports of a possible crash in that area. Could take you about 20, 25 minutes to get through all of that. We've loosened up a bit in North Van on 1 eastbound. Now it slows Lynn Valley Road down toward Maine. Also in West Van, just about a 10-minute delay approaching the Lions Gate on 99 southbound from Marine Drive. 99 northbound, heavy approaching 17A to the Massey Tunnel. And on the ferries, Tawasa to Victoria, Swartz Bay, 28% left on the next sailing at 7 o'clock. Tawasa to Nanaimo, Duke Point, 31% left for the 545. And at the border, Sumas-Huntington Crossing, about a 25-minute delay in the southbound direction. 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
1: Good, Brandon. Three things to make life simple, just to remember. Here's the second one. We already did the first one. The slightest little bit of attention that we can turn to God during our day is very pleasing to him. A guy named Brother Lawrence wrote that in a book. We talked about that, called Practicing the Presence of God. Practicing the Presence. What's it called? You just read it, right?
0: Yeah. Practicing the Presence of God. Yes, that's it.
1: You know, you say something, you start to doubt yourself.
0: Yes.
1: But he said that just the slightest thing, while he was washing the dishes, just like, let me take my mind back to him. You can think, well, that's not a big deal, but it is a big deal. I mean, acknowledging God in the middle of our mundane things, that's a very big and wonderful thing. There was

0: reminds me constantly that I'm not alone. Not just the music, but you keep us motivated to do what we need to do to bless others. So it's just the body of Christ moving forward in a positive and loving and compassionate way. So thank you.
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0: Now, here's a little something to calm the back-to-school nerves.
1: Why didn't the sun go to college? Because it already had a million degrees.
0: Nervous about going back to school? Don't be. Like it says in the Bible,
1: God is your refuge and strength, always ready to help you in times of trouble.
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1: Three things to make life simpler. This is Brant's three things for today. Hopefully helpful things. We do this to make life simpler. Here's the third thing. Please remember this. We talk about this on the show quite a bit, but just like everything, it's like it's good to hear again and again. I have to remind myself of this. Look, today has its own trouble. Be here today. Be present today. Don't be thinking about the big plans, like what you haven't done in the past, you know, the big thing you want to become in 10 years, whatever. Like, God wants us to be faithful. I'm convinced of this. He wants me to be faithful with the people who come across my path today. If you're a teacher, it's your students today. It's the people in the hallway today. If you're a salesman, it's the people you're on the phone with, or the people you're visiting today. Like, those people, you're a mom, it's your kids today. Your dad, it's your kids. It's not, we're like big picture planners in America. It's what we were always thinking, but that's a way to avoid something beautiful, which is just be faithful with what's going to happen today.
2: 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Sometimes it's kind of subtle. Sometimes it's just a big old huge blowout. 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I'm Julie Lyles Carr, host of the All Mom Does podcast, and sibling rivalry, well, it's a real thing. 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
3: 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I asked him why he hesitated. 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

and a good afternoon. Big problem in Burnaby. Highway 1 eastbound is heavy from the Ironworkers all the way to Gullardy Way due to a reported crash. Takes about an hour to get through there. Getting out of North Van to the Ironworkers, it's about a 15-minute drive on 1 eastbound from Lynn Valley Road to Mount Seymour Parkway. In West Van, about a 15-minute delay approaching the Lions Gate on 99 southbound, off and on from Keith Drive. 99 northbound and Delta, about a 15-minute drive approaching 17A to the Massey Tunnel. 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Three convenient locations in Bellingham, Linden, and Ferndale. 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
3: Hey, what's up? I am Brant, and coming up, we have a feature of the show, which I do every now and then. It's to get people buzzing about this show, because this show, we don't have a big marketing budget.
4: What is it? Do you know the number of
3: the marketing budget number?
4: Yeah,
3: I do, okay. Actually. I know exactly what the budget is.
4: Is it more than one digit?
3: No. We have an $8 yearly marketing budget.
4: We've blown through $750 of that.
3: Right. And so we just I get some gum. And anyway, what I do is I shock you with rated G information. It's rated G, but it's shockingly interesting. And but you got to be a shock jock these days.
4: So. And the idea is for people to buzz about
3: that. And they buzz about it, and the show grows in theory. That's what's supposed to happen. It's going to happen. It's just have to lay out the groundwork.

0: 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It just grounds me and gets my focus back on Jesus.
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1: Thank you so much for listening to the show, by the way. We're honored you're here.
0: Looks like we have a little bit of a theme here.
2: Yeah, because I start thinking about certain stuff and then it comes out.
0: Yeah, peace. Now, just wondering what started you on that path. I mean, obviously, there's a lot of anxiety right now. But
1: walking the dog early this morning, and I was asking God, is it going to sound, please,
3: know that I am not Mr. Spiritual.
0: Mm-hmm. The clouds parted, please. And the word was imparted unto you.
1: No.
0: Right.
1: But I'm walking the dog and I'm praying, and what I pray for is, God, please help me to talk about stuff that matters to people. Would it be a blessing to people? Mm-hmm. I'm over, pretty much over, I think, trying to be cool, I think.
0: Mm-hmm.
1: Not much left. Needed to give that up by necessity.
0: But
1: no, I was actually thinking about that. And like people, peace is such a big deal in the Bible. Our peace, to be at peace, to be the wholeness, shalom type peace. Like, and I don't feel like many of us are, but we can be if we remind each other of it.
0: Yeah.
1: So that's it. That's all.
0: It's a reminder for all of us.
1: Yeah, that's what I was thinking. And then when I started, I actually Googled peace this morning. I was looking at different scriptures and how much Jesus talks about it. And the gift that he gives us of peace. Like, I don't want to blow that gift and just throw it away because I want to watch an hour of news. Like, no. I want this peace thing.
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1: People are shocked by this, but I am a shock jock. I shock people.
0: They're shocked that you shock.
1: I know.
0: Shock.
1: Wow. It's layers of shock.
0: Yeah, I see.
1: So being a shock jock is very profitable. It gets attention. It gets you out there.
0: Do you feel like you've profited from it?
1: Not yet.
0: Okay.
1: Building up.
0: Takes time.
1: I'm rated G.
0: Yes.
1: So I shock people just by being shockingly interesting or helpful or something. Like some information. What this? Think about this. This has a little theological redemptive twist to it as well.
0: Oh, great.
1: Okay, so.
0: What a twist.
1: Before you make fun of it, Sherry. think about this. From a galactic point of view, humans really are more precious than diamonds. I mean, we really are, because there's diamonds all through space, all through planets and stuff. Like, from God's perspective, like, we're really unique and beautiful. Like, the person sitting next to you or whatever, that's, you can say, you know, maybe the person weighs 200. Well, 200 pounds of diamonds is worth, but they're worth more. They're rarer than that. So, that's kind of, hang on a second. Kind of shocking. Maybe not shocking, but at least sort of interesting when you say. Not really.
0: I'd rework it if I were you.
1: Okay, I'm gonna go back to work on it. And then
0: try it back out.
1: Yeah, it'll hit you totally differently next time.

0: You know, this last year has just been a really hard year for me and my daughter, and we are coming out of it, and we found a new church, and we just got turned on to you guys, and it just makes me feel so good. And I just know he has control of our life.
1: Praise 106.5.

0: It's Brant and Sherry. Lighthearted laughs.
1: I'm sorry.
0: And real substance.
2: Hey, sorry, really serious.
1: Oh, really serious? Okay.
0: With even more laughs. Refreshingly odd. Oddly refreshing. 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
1: That's great. I hadn't noticed that before.
2: Sherry was just talking about this. Like, we've been talking all about peace today because people need it personally. Like, need to be at peace. And we should be if we're people who trust God. We really should. It, regardless of all the other circumstances, there should be this deep peace that's there. Mm-hmm. And Sherry pointed out a scripture. This is in Isaiah.
0: Yeah, chapter 26.
2: You want to read this? You want me to read it?
0: Yeah, you read it, Brant Hansen.
1: I'll read it with today's scripture reading.
0: It's Brant Hansen.
1: No, she said this, and I was like, oh, that's right. It says, you will keep in perfect peace him whose mind is steadfast because he trusts in you.
0: Yeah.
2: So we'll have peace if we're actually going to trust him. But that's the thing, like, it's really hard when you don't see where this is going.
0: But my mind and my thoughts have to be steadfast on him, because I'm looking around.
2: Right.
0: I'm gonna sink.
2: No, there's no way.
0: Yeah.
2: There's no way you would just, like, peruse the news and go, oh, man, a lot of hope.
0: Yeah.
2: Much reason for hope here. Hope. Oh, more good news. More. No, that's not what they're gonna do. And, this is when the trust thing matters.
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0: and a train. A teacher says, "Spit out that gum!" And a train says, "Choo-choo!"
1: Nervous about going back to school? 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

0: Praise 106.5. That's Josiah Queen. Hey, I'm Steve. I don't know how she did it, but Lynette has tickets to the sold-out for King & Country concert September 25th at the Queen Elizabeth Theater. Now, this is not the Seattle one. The Seattle one still has tickets available. This is the one in Vancouver that's been sold out for weeks. Lynette has tickets, and she's not keeping them. She's giving them away. So you can win, listen, between 10 and 3 middays on Praise 106.5. Lynette's giving away tickets to the sold-out for King & Country show all week. The Vancouver one on Praise 106.5.
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8: So apparently matchmaking is over a $10 billion industry nowadays. 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So, since we're here on Praise 106.5 trying to show you that you'd be dating show crazy to not use our direct lender mortgage company for your new home purchase or cash out refinance, we thought we'd put ourselves out there with our own profile. 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

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Jesus lived a perfect, sinless life. And because he loves you, he's offering to give you credit for it. That's huge. Here's CeCe Winans.

0: My name is Marissa, my daughter Lena, and I love listening because the music is about God. It's so cute hearing her ask me to turn up the radio to some of the songs. And you ever met her, she'll tell anybody you're a child of God.
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1: For my entire life, I always struggled with self-worth and believing that I was actually worthy of love. It felt like no matter where I turned, I never felt good enough. But one day, I decided that I no longer wanted those voices to rule my life. I remember the day I wrote the song I wanted to write about my identity in Christ, a reminder for you and for me of the truth that you are a child of God and that you are so deeply loved by Him. And the truth is, no matter what you've been through or what you've done, Jesus loves you and He wants a relationship with you. I'm Megan Woods, and this is my song, The Truth.

0: Now, here's a little something to calm the back-to-school nerves.
1: Why did the boy eat his math homework? Because the teacher told him it was a piece of cake.
0: Nervous about going back to school? Don't be. Like it says in the Bible,
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0: Praise 106.5. That's hopeful and everything is better. Love that. Waking up to mercy. It's a new day. God's mercies are new every day. Every day. You know, I watched the video to that song. It's a bunch of guys from Southern California. Here's the thing I didn't notice the first time I saw the video. It's impossible to know who does what in the band because they shows them playing this song, and with every edit, each guy is holding a different instrument and somebody else is singing. It's the same voice. So, I don't know. To pull up a concert video or something.
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Praise 106.5. You know, even when we're not so faithful to God, He remains faithful to us. It's part of His character. His character doesn't change.

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0: Stars Go Dim and Holy on Praise 106.5. I am Steve. We throw the word holy around kind of a lot, and if you throw it around too much, any word, you can kind of forget what it means. So I decided to do a little reset, and I looked up what it means that God is holy. Here's what I found. Two main things. Number one, he's transcendent. God is holy because he's completely separate from and above his creation. We're part of his creation. He's in a class by himself. He is higher than us. He's separate from us. He's not us. We're not him. Then the other category is that God is pure and perfect. God's holiness means he's completely unstained by sin, perfectly good, and eternally right in all of his actions. I don't know about you, but I'm none of those things. So here's something you can add to God's holiness. God's love, another aspect of his character. He loves us so much that because this holiness of his makes it impossible for us to be in any kind of fellowship with him, he sent his son, Jesus, to live the life we couldn't live, the perfect sinless life, and die the death we deserve to die. And he did that because he loves us. That's really good news. And if you'd like that to apply to you, we've got some help for you, some resources at praise1065.com/whoisjesus.
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2: I remember my pastor pulling me aside saying, I want you to preach next month. 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But then she like looked into my soul the way that only like wise older people can. She said, I believe the Lord has given you a voice, so you better learn how to actually use it.
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Hey, the For King and Country concert in Vancouver is sold out, but Lynette's got your chance to win tickets middays tomorrow on Praise 106.5. 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
0: 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Don't be. 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You can rest confident in Him.
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0: You guys are like positivity and uplifting in a sea of anxiety and bad news. 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

0: It's Phil Wickham and Crowder on Praise 106.5. Hey there, I'm Steve. And how long has it been since you've had just a time with full of memories that you know are going to last forever? I think this is one of those opportunities. Our trip to England, Scotland, and Wales coming up in April and May. It's April 25th through May 4th. And it's our Colette Travel British Landscapes 2027 tour, where you'll go through mountainside lakes and you'll see medieval villages and great architecture and actually even go to where Shakespeare is from. That's pretty cool. So England, Scotland, and Wales, if you would like to find out more about this trip, you can do that by texting the word British to 866-729-1065.
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0: 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We listen to it in the office. It's a good basis for my day. 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And because not every moment in the day is great, but it helps me praise through them.
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1: Hey, I'm Brant. 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You know you can talk to God, right? 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How great is that?
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0: God authors it all. He is transcendent. He is magnificent. He is mighty. He is gigantic. Without him, there is no righteousness. There is no holiness. There is no ability to change. There is no truth.
1: Sooner or later, every one of us comes to the edge of our own understanding. We've asked our questions, weighed our answers, and still the mystery of God remains just beyond our reach. Well, today on Insight for Living, Chuck Swindoll brings us to the close of a very long conversation between Job and his insufferable friends. As he describes their long-winded conversation, Chuck helps us trade our small, manageable ideas about God for a vision of his true majesty and might. Let's begin with these helpful highlights from the book of Job.

Elihu's not a learner. Elihu's busy with that long index finger bouncing against the sternum of Job, and probably never himself had one boil. Job's covered with them. Don't be the Pope, Elihu. Learn from this man. Well, the first speech, he begins in chapter 32 and ends it at the end of chapter 33. And there's a couple of things in it I think are worth mentioning. He speaks first to all the men, verses 6 to 14. Then he speaks to Job and finally gets to his point. Takes him forever, but he finally gets to a point, verse 13 of chapter 33. Why do you complain against him? H is capitalized appropriately. It refers to God, Job. Why do you complain against God that he does not give an account of all his doings? Indeed, God speaks once or twice, yet no one notices it. So he's saying God speaks in a couple of ways. First, verse 15, in a dream or a vision. If you like marking your Bible, put a little one there. That's the first way God speaks, at least he did in those days. And put a little two by verse 19. Man is also chastened with pain on his bed. God speaks when you're sick, when you're laid aside with unceasing complaint in his bones, describing the pain of life, so that his life loathes bread and his soul favorite food. His flesh wastes away from sight, and his bones, which were not seen, stick out. It's a picture of going hungry and being so sick you don't even want to eat. Then his soul draws near to the pit. He thinks he's going to die, and his life to those who bring death. Then he refers to a very interesting observation, a mediating angel. Now look closely. He says, God speaks in a dream and a vision in the night, verse 15. And he also speaks even in the pain. There is a message that God communicates in suffering itself. Most people who have gone through deep suffering have a knowledge and a wisdom others of us lack. Why? Because they learned on the bed of affliction. And then how do we get the message from God to us? Well, Elihu suggests, look closely, verse 23, there is an angel as mediator for man. One out of 1,000. I think you may have never seen this before. I confess, I don't remember ever reading this before. They're rare. 1 in 1,000, we would say, to remind a man what is right for him. Let him be gracious to him and say, deliver him from going down to the pit. And he delivers him from death. Let his flesh, verse 25, become fresher than in youth. Let him return to the days of his youthful vigor. Then he will pray to God and he will accept him. Capital H, God will accept him and he may see his face with joy, may restore his righteousness to man. Let me pause here and let you look at that. Let your mind turn over what we just read. Now, admittedly, this may be Elihu's opinion, but it is inspired. It comes from the Spirit of God, and it's preserved for us in the sacred text. Now, we have now the Holy Spirit who takes the Word of God and reveals truth to us from the Scriptures. But in those days, before the Bible was complete, God gave his message through dreams and visions. And he spoke in the midst of the pain with mediating angels communicating. And Job, God's speaking to you in this. Are you hearing what he has to say? Interestingly, Job doesn't answer. The second speech begins in chapter 34. Elihu is pleading for his audience. Maybe he's seeing Job drift a little. Kind of like Eutychus. Hear my words, you wise men. Verse 2. Listen to me, you who know, for the ear tests words as the palate tastes food.
He says it again in verse 16. If you have understanding, hear this. Listen to the sound of my words. Now he speaks only to Job until he gets to verse 33. Then he waits. It sounds like a pause. In 34:33, if you'll turn there, shall he recompense on your terms because you have rejected it? For you must choose and not I. Therefore, declare what you know. And I think he waits. And Job doesn't speak. Job doesn't even answer Elihu here. So Elihu gets a little ticked. And he ends with a rather strong and firm word regarding repentance. And he now takes up the cause of the other counselors who were blaming Job at every turn. And that continues through chapter 35. In fact, Elihu ends by insulting Job at the end of chapter 35, which is this third speech you may recall in our outline. At the end of it, he sort of levels Job. Verse 13 of chapter 35, surely God will not listen to an empty cry, implying Job's cries are empty. Nor will the Almighty regard it. How much less when you say you do not behold him? The case is before him. You must wait for him. You hear the preaching? And now because he has not visited in his anger, nor has he acknowledged transgression well, so Job opens his mouth emptily. He multiplies words without knowledge. That's really insulting to say it like that. Eugene Peterson gets the idea when he paraphrases, Job, you talk sheer nonsense, nonstop nonsense. That's the way he ends. And then he goes to his fourth message. And Job patiently waits for him to finish. But you know what? When you get toward the end of Elihu's speech, he gets back on target. In fact, chapter 36 and into 37, he covers four bases. Listen to them. They all make sense. First, God watches over the righteous. If the righteous commit a transgression, he lets them know they've done wrong. If they respond to the rod of discipline, he restores them. If they don't, they suffer the consequences. That's awfully good theology. One man suggests that chapter 36 is the best theology in the book of Job thus far. And he may very well be right. Now, what I love is how he ends it. Sometime as a sermon ends, it reaches its best point, doesn't it? He comes toward the end and he begins to introduce Job to the way God reveals himself. By the way, what do you think of when you think of God? What an intriguing kind of question. What's in your mind? Elihu helps Job grasp a pretty good understanding of the living God. He even says he trembles when he thinks of him. Chapter 37, verse 1. At this, my heart trembles and leaps from its place. Listen closely to the thunder of his voice and the rumbling that goes out from his mouth. He's beginning to picture God in this thunderstorm. Under the whole heaven, he lets it loose and his lightning to the ends of the earth. After it, a voice roars. He thunders with his majestic voice, and he does not restrain the lightnings when his voice is heard. God thunders with his voice, wondrously doing great things which we cannot comprehend. Now you're talking, Elihu. Now you're on to something. God reveals himself. God shows himself strong. God presents himself in ways that are overwhelming to us. Overwhelming. Unlike the little girl walking beside her mother in a pretty big thunderstorm, and every time the lightning flashed, she turned and smiled. And then walk a little further than the lightning, and she turned. The mother said, sweetheart, why do you always turn and look at the lightning? She said, well, God's taking my picture. I just want to smile for him. And he does. He's not. It's not about us. It's not about us. It's about himself in his magnificence. Nahum writes of it. He has his way in the whirlwind and the storms, and the clouds are the dust of his feet. He is transcendent. He is magnificent. He is mighty.
He is gigantic. He is everything about us, above us, around us, and within us. Without him, there is no righteousness. There is no holiness. There is no ability to change. There is no truth. God authors it all. And Elihu comes to this in the simple form of the thunderstorm. And he shows Job of the living God, and he begs him to listen to this, chapter 37, verse 14. Listen, Job, stand and consider the wonders of God. Do you know how God establishes them and makes the lightning of his cloud to shine? Of course he doesn't. Do you know how God establishes them and makes the lightning of his cloud to shine? Do you know about the layers of the thick clouds and the wonders of one perfect in knowledge? Describes it all as a canopy in a few moments. And this, I love that 22, out of the north comes golden splendor around God. It's awesome majesty. Is that magnificent? Nothing around us is awesome or majestic. Nothing. We've seen nothing that can be compared to the living God. We sing of it. Oh, tell of his might. Oh, sing of his grace, whose robe is the light, whose canopy space. His chariots of wrath, the deep thunderclouds form, and dark is his path on the wings of a storm. Thy bountiful care, what tongue can recite? It breathes in the air, it shines in the night. It streams from the hills, it descends to the plain, and sweetly distills in the dew and the rain. Great words from, oh, worship the King. He is great, he is mighty, and we sit in awe and we worship. Job, join me as we worship. Not surprisingly, when God does finally speak 38:1, he answers Job out of a whirlwind. And there he is. Wouldn't that have been great to be there? Oh, wow. Don't talk. Don't say a word. Just stare. Sometimes God bursts on the scenes in such a magnificent way, your breath is taken away. I was fishing with my father many years ago, sitting on a slick in the Cronkaway Bay, just this side of Matagorda Bay. We were sitting in a probably 14-foot fishing boat my granddad owned. My dad was in the back by the motor, and I was up front. And it was one of those days you could flip a penny, and it would hit the water, and you could just count the ripples. I mean, it was slick. And it's just about daybreak. All of a sudden, from the depths, came a tarpon out of the water, you know. I wish I could jump up above this pulpit to do that for you, but I can't. Anyway, I'm sitting there watching this fish, whoa, come out of the water. My dad, he just didn't even turn around. He says, I told you the big ones were down there. What? Cast over, it was as if I'm going to land that mother of all fish. Out of nowhere, this suddenly appears. And so does our God. Job, listen. He's here. He isn't silent. He speaks. And there's no voice like his. Robert Dick Wilson was the professor of Old Testament and Semitics from 1900 to 1929 at the great old Princeton Seminary, back when it was straight, back in the days when its theology was evangelical. And serving on that same faculty had been B.B. Warfield and J. Gresham Machen, great names. Machen later left and began Westminster Seminary, and Robert Dick Wilson left with him. They formed a new school. But anyway, from 1915 to 1917,
Donald Gray Barnhouse was a student at Princeton Seminary. Barnhouse later went on to 10th Presbyterian Church in Philadelphia to serve as a pastor for 33 years. But before then, after graduating, about 12 years passed, and they invited Barnhouse to come back to the seminary and to preach in Miller Chapel. And Barnhouse loves to tell the story of just before he got up to preach, Robert Dick Wilson walked in, came all the way down near the front, sat right down close. And I can tell you from experience similar to that, when I preach in the seminary chapel at Dallas and I'm surrounded by those who taught me theology and the languages and whatever, it's pretty intimidating. You have to do a lot of self-talk to get over it. And I'm sure that's what Barnhouse went through when he saw his old prof, Dr. Robert Dick Wilson. Brilliant mind, great man. Barnhouse said when he finished his message, Wilson walked up to him and said, shook his hand, said, if you come back, I will not come hear you preach. I only come once to hear my boys. And I come only to see if they are big godders or little godders. Not sure that he understood what Dr. Wilson meant by that. Barnhouse asked for an explanation. Oh, he said, it's very simple. Some men have only a little god, and they are always in trouble with him. He can't do the miraculous. He can't take care of life's details. He doesn't intervene on behalf of his people. They have a little god, and so I call them little godders. Then there are those who have a great and mighty God. And that's good. He speaks and it is done. He commands and it stands fast. He knows how to show himself strong on behalf of those who fear him. Barnhouse, anxious to know in which category he was, breathed a sigh of relief when he heard the man's final statement. You, Donald, have a great God. And he will bless your ministry. He paused, looked deeply into the eyes of the young preacher, smiled, and said, just before he turned to walk out, God bless you, Donald. God bless you. How big is your God? Big enough to intervene? Big enough to be held in awe and ultimate respect and trust? Big enough to turn your worries into fodder so that he can put it all in perspective? Little godders, big godders. When God is too small in our minds, our problems are magnified and we retreat in fear and insecurity. Job was not one of those. When God becomes great in our minds, our problems pale into insignificance and we stand in awe and we worship the King. Ours is a great God. Great and mighty is our God. Will you bow with me, please, before him? The words are many used for him, transcendent, inscrutable, incomprehensible, magnificent, all-knowing, all-powerful, omnipresent, holy, just, good, gracious. Don't forget, mysterious, incomprehensible, self-sustaining. He doesn't come to our rescue because he needs us. He comes because we need him. He doesn't speak because he thinks he needs to be heard. He speaks because he knows without his voice, without his message, without his word, we are in a morass of trouble and misery and worry.
If you've never met the Lord Jesus Christ, you need to understand that that's essential if you wish to know a God this size. Jesus alone said, "I am the way, the truth, and the life. No one comes to the Father but through me." He's the only road to take to God. It's one way, His way. We worship you, our great and mighty God, this day. The one who transcends time and space. The one beyond our comprehension. Full of a grace that is not in us, a goodness we have never known in ourselves. Mercy and love that knows no limit. Almighty, magnificent, victorious, sovereign, holy, just. In a day of many voices, all of them loud,

0: Whom have we, Lord, but thee? Soul thirst to satisfy, exhaustless spring, the waters free. All other streams are dry. And so we worship you, our God. We have done so with our songs. We have done so in the reading of the word. We have done so in our giving. We have now done so in our silence before you. Minister and continue ministering, even when we're away from each other, but not at all away from you. Unto him who is able to guard us from stumbling and present us faultless, before the presence of his glory with exceeding joy, to the only wise God, our Savior, be glory and majesty, dominion and power, now and forever and ever and ever and ever. And all God's people said, Amen.
1: Great and mighty is our God. When we see him accurately, transcendent, magnificent, sovereign over every storm, our worries fade into proper perspective and worship rises in their place. 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
1: Hi, this is Steve. Jesus knew we'd be afraid. 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
1: Mm-hmm.
0: Okay. Historians, scientists, engineers, married couples have asked this question. When replacing the toilet paper roll, should the new roll spill off the front like a waterfall or off the back like a mullet? Waterfall or mullet?
1: Well, I've never heard it described that way. Well, being a man who formerly had a mullet, but mine was more of a skullet. Let me explain.
0: Skullet.
1: I was losing my hair in my late 30s. So I started doing a comb over. That's where you grow your hair out extra long and you comb it over to pretend you have hair, but you're fully no one, by the way. But then it was also a time when the mullet was popular, so I grew my hair out long in the back, hence the skullet. But coming back to your question, I think it should be the waterfall over the mullet. I prefer that myself. I've never really thought about it, but when I put a new roll of toilet paper on the device, the spindle, the toilet paper holder, whatever you call it, I always have it coming over, not under.
0: Okay.
1: What on earth does this have to do with anything, Dave? What's going on?
0: Okay. There aren't just two thoughts on that subject. There's actually a third group.
1: Okay.
0: The third group are the people who use up the last square and then leave an empty cardboard tube for somebody else to deal with.
1: Right.
0: The somebody else excuse.
1: That may be a sin. I'm not sure. It could be a sin.
0: It may be. You know, we're listener supported, but there are some people that leave that to somebody else. And we'd invite everyone to have a part, wouldn't we?
1: That's right. And so we're encouraging people to help us be ready for the next opportunity, the next place we can reach, the next group we can reach out to, the next soul we can bring the gospel to. You know, the cool thing about radio is it's a very personal medium. As an avid listener to Christian radio and as someone that's involved in producing a program, I feel there's an intimacy in radio that you don't have on television or in a podcast, and I'm not sure why. Maybe it's because you can't see the person, but it's almost like a conversation, and people connect in a different way. I love Christian radio. I'm a strong believer in it, and some of us do listen to us on their phones or online, you know, in our streaming version, but it's the same thing, and I feel you can reach people in a unique way through this audio-only medium. And so we want to continue to be on the cutting edge and reach as many people as possible. We've never been afraid to adopt new technologies. In fact, we like to try to lead the way when possible. But we want you to stand with us and help us continue to teach the Bible. You know, we do that every day on our broadcast, A New Beginning. But also, and this is somewhat unique to our broadcast, preach the gospel. Now, others do that as well. But here's what's super unique to our ministry, throw the net. And by throw the net, I mean we give people an opportunity to pray and accept Christ. You might wonder, does anyone ever pray with you when you do that? Oh, yes, they do. Thousands do. every year. And I've had people come up to me and tell me their stories. You know, I prayed with you over the radio and gave my life to Jesus Christ. One guy came up to me once and said, I was listening to you in my car driving down the freeway, and you said, let's pray. So I pulled over to the side of the road so I could pray.
0: Wow.
1: Smart guy. So I believe that this is a powerful platform. And I believe you do, too, because obviously you're listening right now. And maybe you're a regular listener, and thank you for that. But would you join our team? Would you become a part of what we are doing? We have a special program we have called Harvest Partners. 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Now, you might not be able to give a lot. You may only be able to give a little. Others can give more. Just do what you can while you can and help us to reach more people like that guy on the freeway that gave his life to Jesus Christ. So in advance, let me say thank you for that.
0: Yeah, we're ready to help you with the details. Just give us a phone call at 1-800-821-3300. 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Well, next time, Pastor Greg presents a warning to those who are faking it in their Christian faith. It's a pivotal study called The Almost Christian. 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
8: 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Scripture makes it clear, whatever you do, do it to the glory of God. Well, it's easy to see how studying the Bible or going to church or evangelizing gives God glory, but how does, for example, working cash register, digging ditches, filing paperwork, or driving a cab, how does that glorify God? How can the tasks you do to earn a living also be acts of praise to God? Today on Grace to You, John MacArthur shows you why work is about more than earning a paycheck, much more, as he continues his study, Wisdom for the Workplace. So follow along now in 2 Thessalonians as John begins today's lesson.
7: We find ourselves in the third chapter now, verses 6 through 15, our text, and we've entitled the section, Work, a Christian Duty. Before we look at the text specifically, I felt compelled this week to do a little bit of background study and perhaps get a broader perspective of the issue of work so that we understand the context better in which Paul writes and can apply it better in our own world. We live in a culture, frankly, that has a very skewed work ethic. On the one hand, you have workaholics. On the other hand, you have lazy, idle, and loafing people who choose not to work at all. But in the middle, the great mass of people may work, but have a very wrong concept of work. I suppose we've all seen the bumper sticker sign that says, I owe, so off to work I go, which views work as a very crass thing. It sees work as mercenary. Work is simply a way to pay off your debts, to fund your lifestyle. And we've all seen those little license plate frames that have such profound philosophy. They say things like, I'd rather be fishing, I'd rather be flying, I'd rather be golfing, I'd rather be skiing, I'd rather be sailing, I'd rather be hiking, I'd rather be four-wheeling, etc., etc. In other words, whatever it is I'm doing, it certainly has no value when compared with play. We're a very infantile, adolescent kind of society. We really don't want to grow up. In fact, I saw a bumper sticker that said, he wins who dies with the most toys on the back of a BMW. All this sort of conveys the current idea that people would rather play than work, and they depreciate the value of work. Work is only the way to finance pleasure. So it's a necessary evil. It's a way to pay off the debts that you've accumulated in trying to elevate your lifestyle. Without a proper work ethic, we don't work well. We don't do quality work. We don't work with excellence. We don't do the things that ought to be done. Going back a little bit to our bumper sticker theology or philosophy, I have seen a bumper sticker that says, work fascinates me. I can sit and watch it for hours. And you've all seen the little sign that says, thank God it's Friday. I saw one that said, hard work may not kill me, but why take a chance? Now, I want to know whether you have ever seen a sign on the back of a speedboat that said, I'd rather be working. Or a license plate that said, thank God it's Monday. Not likely. We really do have a warped perspective on the matter of work. Our materialistic, self-indulgent, adolescent, infantile, childlike culture has a warped view of the place and role of work. Work must be viewed as a gift from God. It is not some kind of a substandard, secondary, lesser activity which is meant to do nothing but finance pleasure. It is in itself a gift from God. You say, and in what sense is work a gift from God? I'll give you several. One, it is a means of glorifying God, our Creator, by using the skills He gave us. It is a means of glorifying God, our Creator, by using the skills He gave us. When you work with your mind and you achieve and accomplish with the skill of your thinking and your intellect, when you work with your voice and you demonstrate leadership ability and the ability to motivate and stimulate and move people and clarify issues and give directions, you are demonstrating a divinely granted skill that came to you through the Creator. When you use your hands to accomplish skillful things and do beautiful work by manual labor, when you use your strength to move things that are heavy, and when you use the facility of a delicate touch to accomplish something that is delicately beautiful, you are demonstrating the Creator's glory as it's on display through His creation. If you think a flower shows the glory of God, look at a man or look at a woman and see the majesty and the genius of the mind of God. Work, then, is a gift by which we glorify God as we demonstrate His creative genius manifest in our own body and mind and soul. Secondly, work is a gift from God because it is a means of providing value or meaning or fulfillment to life. The sense of accomplishing something. We all know that. We all know that deep soul satisfaction that we have accomplished something, that we have done something, and we've held it up and said, I've done it well. We know about the writer whose wastebasket is filled with papers folded up and thrown away because they didn't achieve the level of accomplishment that he demands of himself, and finally the masterpiece comes forth. We all know about the artist whose bin is full of canvases that didn't exactly express what he felt in his soul and saw with his eye, and finally the canvas of genius emerges. We know the student who comes to the end of his examination and knows that he's achieved the standard that must be achieved if he is to gain the degree. We know the one who performs at the highest level of skill in whatever it is that he does and therefore can stand back with pride and say, I made that, I did that, I accomplished that. That's a very fulfilling thing. We are very goal-oriented people, like God is a goal-oriented God who is always achieving His ultimate desires. And we have those dreams and goals and visions, and achieving those is all a part of being fully human in the sense that we are even in the image of God, accomplishing things beneficial and fulfilling. There's a third reason why work is a gift from God, and that is because it prevents us from idleness. It prevents us from idleness, which is spiritually very deadly. It occupies us. It keeps us busy. And as we remember the old adage that idle hands are a plaything for the devil, we understand that very well. It occupies us in meaningful tasks rather than leaving us idle to do those things which are harmful. Fourthly, work is a gift from God because it is a means of providing for the needs of life. God has given work to us as a way in which we can gain wealth, which is a way in which we can purchase our food. In an agrarian culture, work was the means of getting the food. In our culture, it's a means of getting the money to get the food, but nonetheless, it is the source of our life. God has given us food, God has given us shelter, God has given us drink and sustenance, God has given us the provision of clothing, but God has given us work as the means to acquiring all of it. So work is a noble thing by which we sustain the necessities of life. And finally, we can say work is a gift from God because it is a means of serving mankind. It is a means of serving humanity. From the person who pumps the gas at the gas station or operates the gas station or works upon the engine of the car so that it runs, he is contributing to the well-being of the individual he serves and his ability to do his job and to meet his appointments and to be with his family and to go where he wants to go, all the way to the one who builds the car in the first place, who makes transportation possible, all the way to the person who makes the roads and paves the roads and makes sure they go where they're supposed to go, and to the man who paints the signs, who enables us to get off at the right place and get back on where we're supposed to, all the way to the people working in the medical field who provide for our physical well-being, the folks who serve us food when we go out to eat or sell it to us in the market. people who teach us in school, the folks who come and take care of our yard or fix our plumbing, all of those people render a service to mankind by which his life is made more pleasing. Work is a gift from God, and even those foolish people who want only leisure want to make sure that everybody around them is working so that they can enjoy doing nothing. Sadly, I think, for many Christians, work has lost its intrinsic value. I believe that God has given you skills to be applied in a certain kind of work, which uniquely geared to you will bring you satisfaction and bring God glory. Work should not lose its intrinsic value. It is not simply a means to pay your debts. It is not simply a way to fund your pleasure and to finance your joys. It is in itself valuable. It is a gift from God. Not only is work a gift from God, it is a command of God. I wonder whether we really understand that. We make a lot about the command in Exodus 20, but very often forget to emphasize the main point. You remember the command? It goes like this. 6 days you shall labor and do all your work, but the seventh day is a Sabbath or a rest for the Lord your God. We like to emphasize the Sabbath. Rarely do you hear anybody say anything about the 6 days of work. We talk about a 5-day work week in America, and some people talk about a 4-day work week. God talks about a 6-day work week. You say, is he saying that we are commanded to be on our job 6 days? No, you know how it works. You're on the job 5 days, and the 6th day you fix the house and the car and the yard, and you run all the errands, and that's work. That's all part of sustenance. The 7th day is to be devoted to the Lord. You understand then that God has commanded us to work. That is a command. 6 days you are to labor. God designs for man work. We can't have a low view of work if God has such a high view of it. I mean, it's right in there in that list with other things like, you shall have no other gods before me. You shall not make for yourself an idol. It's in there with, you shall not take the name of the Lord your God in vain. Pretty serious list. It's one of those things we owe to God, work. He gave us the gift of work. We owe him the use of the gift he gave. And I really believe that your vocation should suit you and the way God has designed you so that it is satisfying and fulfilling. And I believe if you're living in the will of God, God will provide that expression of his giftedness in you. You cannot have a low view of work when you understand that it is a gift from God and that it is a command of God. Furthermore, you can't have a low view of work when you understand that God has even given us the example of work. The greatest worker in the universe is God. The truth of the matter is, if he ever took a day off, we'd all be done. God is a worker. Scripture talks about the work of God, the works of God. Often the Bible describes his works, and I suppose you could sum them up maybe with 5 categories. Whenever you see in Scripture the work of God, it usually falls into these categories. 1, the work of creation. God is a worker, and he worked in creation, and there's still a sense in which he continues to procreate that creation. And there may even be an ongoing creative work, as the Lord Jesus said he was going to heaven to prepare a place for us. So God is the creator, and that's one category of his work. Secondly, he is the controller, and he continues in the preservation of all that he has created. He upholds it by the word of his power. And so God works in preservation, sustaining everything. The reason that little tiny atoms don't fly apart isn't because there is some glue in them that can be identified. The scientists can't identify it. What it is the power of God. God has to hold them together, and he does that by his sustaining power. That's his work. We see also the work of God in providence. God's work can be seen in providence as he orchestrates all of the various factors of his entire universe to accomplish his purpose sovereignly. Occasionally, we see God's work in miraculous ways. The category of miracle, where God suspends natural law and does something that has no natural explanation. And then the last two, we see God's work in judgment and God's work in redemption. God is a worker. He works in creation. He works in controlling and sustaining his universe. He works in providence and miracle, and he works in judgment, and he works in redemption. God is a worker. Furthermore, Jesus is a worker. Jesus, we would expect being a worker because he is God, and he said himself in John 9:4, I must work the works of him who sent me. In John 4:34, he said it was his food to do the will of him who sent me and to accomplish his work. And in John 5:17, he said, my Father is working still, and I am working. Jesus Christ is right now doing a redeeming work in the hearts of people across the world. He's doing the work of building his church. He's doing the work of sitting at the right hand of the Father and sustaining his church through his high priestly intercession. He's doing the work of preparing a place for us. He's doing a work of dispatching angels to be ministering spirits to his church. He's doing the work of indwelling and energizing his people. He's doing all these things and will continue until the work of the final redemption of the universe. And even then, he will work forever and ever in enterprises divine, as will you and I, praising and glorifying and serving God for all eternity. You cannot have a low view of work when you understand Jesus is a worker and God is a worker and work is commanded and work is a gift from God. Now, somebody's going to jump in and say, now, wait a minute. Isn't work a result of the curse? Well, let's go back to Genesis and find out. Don't we work because we were cursed? I mean, if there had never been a fall, wouldn't we just be playing around in the garden? We wouldn't be working, would we? Well, let's find out. Genesis chapter 3, verse 17. To Adam, God said, because you have listened to the voice of your wife. It's not always a good thing to do, man. That's in the Bible. I mean, I didn't say that. Because you have listened to the voice of your wife and have eaten from the tree about which I commanded you, saying, you shall not eat from it. In other words, because you've sinned, watch this, cursed is the ground because of you. So in toil you shall eat of it all the days of your life. Both thorns and thistles it shall grow for you, and you will eat the plants of the field. By the sweat of your face you shall eat bread till you return to the ground. Some would read that and say, well, seems like toil and sweat and work is a result of a cursed earth. And so that work is the product of the fall. It's not true. Go back to Genesis chapter 2. Genesis chapter 2, verse 15. Before the fall, the Lord God took the man and put him into the Garden of Eden to cultivate it and keep it. That's work. This is noble work, exalted work, work of a man unstained with sin, work on an earth unstained with sin. Somebody put it this way, God designed man to be a gardener, but the fall made him a farmer. I don't know that that quite says it, but that's close. God designed man simply to care for it, to reap its benefits, to harvest it, as it were, to enjoy it, to make it flourish. Then the fall caused thorns and thistles and briars and weeds to make it difficult. The fall did not invent work, didn't introduce work, it just cursed it. Always man was designed to be a worker because he was made in the image of God. Go back to chapter 1 of Genesis, verse 26. Then God said, let us make man in our image, according to our likeness. Go down to verse 27. And God created man in his image. In the image of God, he created him. Male and female, he created them. Now, it's pretty clear there, verse 26 and 27, that we're talking about the image of God. But how is the image of God to be defined? And theologians have debated this since the go. This is an age-old discussion. But it seems to me that there's a simple answer to this initially. If God says in verse 26, let's make man in our image, And in verse 27, and God made man in his image, what comes between those two things should somehow define that image. And what does it say? Let them rule over the fish of the sea, over the birds of the air, and over the cattle, over all the earth, and over every creeping thing that creeps on the earth. What is the image of God? What does it mean to be created in the image of God? It means that man is given dominion, authority, rule. He is given the responsibility to care for and to use all the rest of the creation. All of it. It was all there for him to enjoy, to smell and to touch and to eat and to prepare for others. There was work involved in dominion. There was work involved in ruling and tending to all of these creatures. It's not a kind of work we can understand, really, because we don't know the kind of work that Adam did then, because we don't know what it is to live in an uncursed world, right? But it was nonetheless his job, it says in 2:15, to cultivate, to tend, to care for, to nurture into flourishing the earth. And that the image of God in him was that he would be a worker, like God was a worker. Just as the Trinity is involved in ruling and authority and dominion and tending and caring for this whole creation, man is as well to work in harnessing, as it were, the wonders of all of this creation for his own joy and goodness. So work wasn't initiated by the fall. It was just cursed. It became a burden. It is now a punishment, just like women having pain and childbearing. There would have been children prior to the fall. There would have been children, no question about that. But there wouldn't have been any pain in having them. The fall didn't introduce childbearing, it just brought the pain into it. And there was work before the fall. The fall didn't introduce work, it just brought the pain to it. But there's still a benefit. Even with the pain, a baby is a joy. And even with the pain, the product of the work is a joy. Even with the pain, the baby can be to the glory of God. Even with the pain, the work can be to the glory of God, and it should be. So work neither began nor ceased with the fall. It just took a different shape. It became a curse rather than an unmitigated blessing. Now, follow this. As Christians, then, we, by the power of Christ operating in our lives, have the opportunity to elevate work back to its point of dignity. That is why the Apostle Paul wrote to the Ephesians and the Colossians, Ephesians 6, Colossians 3, and said, in your work, do it unto the Lord and not to men. Ephesians 6, 5 to 9, and then over Colossians chapter 3, do your work as unto the Lord. It is a product. It is a result of a spirit-filled life. And the Christian, just like we can bring the dignity back into marriage, can bring dignity back into work. And we can see it for what it is, a gift of God, a means to glorifying God, a means to having value and significance and fulfillment in life, a means to keeping us away from sin, a means to providing our needs and serving mankind. We restore the dignity and the glory, as it were, to work. We take it out of the category of being a drudgery or a mercenary means by which we finance our pleasure. We make work valuable to God and to us and our family and others. The biblical viewpoint is the viewpoint that we must have. Human work is a part of the divine plan for history, but only Christians really understand its true glory, because we do it as unto the Lord and not unto men. We have to regard work then as a creation mandate, as a component of the image of God, as a natural law invested with inherent dignity. It's just God's way for man. It's our part in the creation. And we can do it to his praise. Father, we thank you this morning for your word to us, and what a reminder it is of the wonderful responsibilities that you give us in our work to glorify you. May we see it as you see it. And may we work gladly as a part of a creation mandate, and more than that, a recreation mandate as Christians, doing everything we do, not to please men, but to please the Lord Jesus Christ. Doing what we do is a way to glorify you, to put our skills on display, the things you've given us by your creative power. Doing what we do is a way to fulfill our life and benefit our family and the world around us. Doing what we do is a means of keeping us apart from idleness, which leads to sin. Give us back the dignity of work. Give us back the honor of that creative intention when you put man in the garden to cultivate and till it and to rule it. May we work 6 days, and may the fruit of our labor be pleasing to you, that we might enjoy the rest of days like this. For Christ's sake, amen.
9: 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John's current study is called Wisdom for the Workplace. Well, friend, I trust you're seeing the practical implications of biblical truth in this series. Really, that's what the teaching of John MacArthur is all about, making God's Word clear and showing you that Scripture applies to every aspect of your life. And the most accessible tool that he developed for that purpose is the MacArthur Study Bible. Along that line, I have some exciting news to share about the MacArthur Study Bible app. The app has been

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1: Ever feel rushed to have an answer? Hi, David, with a reminder from Proverbs. He who answers a matter before he hears, it is a folly. So it's okay to pray and wait.
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0: Unspoken Walk With Me. That's their new one on Praise at 06.5. 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

How good it is. That's Chris Tomlin on Praise. And great when God takes everything in your life and turns it around for His good. Make it well. Here's Mercy Me.

0: have a long commute, and I'm a full-time teacher and a parent of four kids, including a new baby. 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

Praise 106.5. When life feels a little out of control, we can be confident. God's faithfulness is unwavering, and He keeps His promises to His people through generations.

And at that name of Jesus, all will bow one day. Elevation Worship on Praise at 06.5. Holding on to God, but he's holding on to me. Here's the new one from John Reddick on Praise.

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1: For my entire life, I always struggled with self-worth and believing that I was actually worthy of love. It felt like no matter where I turned, I never felt good enough. But one day, I decided that I no longer wanted those voices to rule my life. I remember the day I wrote the song I wanted to write about my identity in Christ, a reminder for you and for me of the truth that you are a child of God and that you are so deeply loved by Him. And the truth is, no matter what you've been through or what you've done, Jesus loves you and He wants a relationship with you. I'm Megan Woods, and this is my song, The Truth.

0: Gonna be all right. That's Matt Maher's latest on Praise 106.5. 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And we need you on the Praise 106.5 street team. 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Verses tonight from James, Luke, Hebrews, Mark, Ephesians, John, and 1 Corinthians. A double-minded man, unstable in all his ways. No one, having put his hand to the plow and looking back, is fit for the kingdom of God. He who comes to God must believe that he is, and that he is a rewarder of those who diligently seek him. Let him ask in faith, with no doubting, for he who doubts is like a wave of the sea driven and tossed by the wind. For let not that man suppose that he will receive anything from the Lord. Whatever things you ask when you pray, believe that you receive them, and you will have them. No longer be children, tossed and fro and carried about with every wind of doctrine, by the trickery of men, in the cunning craftiness of deceitful plotting, but speaking the truth in love. Grow up in all things into him who is the head, Christ. Abide in me, be steadfast, immovable, always abounding in the work of the Lord, knowing that your labor is not in vain in the Lord.
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1: What an awesome God. That's an awesome song from Phil Wickham. Praise it, 06.5. I'm Mark Holland heading out for tonight. Wait for me. 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
3: Mm-hmm.
2: Producer Sherry does not know what it's going to be, so she has to respond in real time.
3: That is very true.
2: Just want you to know that. But there's a lot of effort that goes into this. And so if at the end of the show you're like, that content was subpar, that was all that was out there.
3: Oh, it's the content's fault.
2: Yeah, it's the field's fault. I don't know. All I can do is pick the best stuff, you guys.

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0: I'm Jojo, and I love listening to you in the morning. Oh, it means a lot because I have it playing all day long, and then my kids would start singing the songs, and I'm like, whoa, you know all the lyrics?
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2: This is going to be one of those beautiful stories. You know the ones. By the way, I'm breaking animal news here. Mm-hmm. Very inspiring story for you right now in the animal kingdom to let you know about. It involves a donkey with a plastic chair on its head.
1: They all do.
2: Yeah.
1: All good stories.
2: That's how every inspirational story starts. In my mind, I read a story a long time ago. Maybe you've seen a story like this where a guy comes along, a little boy, and he helps a lion that had a thorn in its paw.
1: Sure.
2: He takes the thorn out, and the lion's so thankful. Then years later, the boy's in trouble.
1: Precarious situation.
2: Right, and the lion comes to his defense. So I know where this is going. Anyway, this guy, Salam, in the UAE, found this donkey that had a plastic chair, like, wrapped around its head. But he took the time, he got some friends together, and used a handsaw and removed the chair from the donkey.
1: Handsaw for it?
2: Well, it's cut a through plastic
1: chair. Why wouldn't you just get... Okay, sorry.
2: The beauty of this is that someday he's going to have some kind of plastic chair...
1: On his head,
2: and the donkey.
1: And the donkey's going to get a handsaw.
2: I don't know what the handsaw. You're making it sound ridiculous. You're making it sound silly.
1: Sorry,
2: but anyway, the donkey will come along. Hey, and then I remember you, and you know, they look at each other.
1: It's going to be beautiful.
2: A tear is shed.
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0: Nervous about going back to school? Don't be. Like it says in the Bible,
1: God is your refuge and strength, always ready to help you in times of trouble.
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0: I need to set my mind straight in the morning. I listen the first thing when I get up, through the shower and all the way to work. 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
1: One thing we got to get over, the idea that God is way out there and he's removed from everything up in heaven. That's not what's going on. He's right there.
2: Like, yeah, I heard someone say he is as close as your breath.
1: Yes, he's right there waiting.
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1: Yeah, it's just another service I offer. A lot of people taking advantage of it. My expertise.
0: What service would that be, Brant Hansen?
1: Oh, you know what I'm talking about.
0: What?
1: Mr. Citrus.
0: Oh, yeah, I did see that on Facebook.
1: I have started kind of an expert in citrus farming. I'm a citrus farmer. I haven't talked about this much, but I have some expertise in citrus farming. So I'm taking questions online.
0: Can you tell us the extent of your expertise?
1: I have a lemon.
0: One.
1: That's growing.
0: Uh-huh.
1: And so I have, you know.
0: You've grown one lemon in your citrus.
1: Yeah, so technically not a citrus farmer. I'm more of a lemons farmer, but not even lemons.
0: Not lemons, just one singular lemon.
1: I'm a lemon farmer.
0: Okay. And now you feel qualified to answer questions.
1: Kind of an expert. Survey asking me questions online. Dear Mr. Citrus is now a thing. So if you need any help at all, let me know.
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3: I remember my pastor pulling me aside saying, I want you to preach next month. And I said, oh, no, thank you. And he said, I wasn't asking you. After that sermon, this sweet old woman walked up to me. But then she like looked into my soul the way that only like wise older people can. She said, I believe the Lord has given you a voice, so you better learn how to actually use it.
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0: Every morning, it is a reminder. Did you have your appointment with God and thanking Him for people that are blessing me and the wonderful gifts that I have around me that I forget? It just keeps me going. It does. Thank you, Lord.
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1: Hi, Marv here. All the religions of the world require doing. In Christ, it's done on the cross.
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2: What's going on? My name is Brant. Thanks for listening to the radio today. We're so glad you're here, by the way. We hope you love the music. We hope we're encouraging to you, too. Seriously. Mm-hmm. Especially now. Good grief.
3: Yeah.
2: People need this. I need this. So anyway, we're glad you are here. We're glad we're here.

0: It reminds me constantly that I'm not alone. Not just the music, but to keep us motivated to do what we need to do to bless others. So it's just the body of Christ moving forward in a positive and loving and compassionate way. So thank you.
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1: You know, it's so hard when you see all that stuff that's going on, and there's so much stuff going on. It's very hard to be a person of hope. Mm-hmm. Like, where people would look at you and go, what's up with that? But that, yet, that's who we're supposed to be if we're followers of Jesus. And we can think, I'm giving you a pep talk, but I'm giving me a pep talk too. Okay, but you would think like, yeah, but we're in remarkable times. It's worse than, no, it's not. I promise you it's not. Study history. It's not. My goodness. The stuff, even in the day, like, always be prepared to give an answer to anyone who asks about the hope that you have. Mm-hmm. He's writing to people in Rome who were in being persecuted.
0: Yeah.
1: Because of their belief in Jesus. Like, it's a difficult time then too, but we're supposed to be so hopeful. People are supposed to go, what's up? And it's not because you're ignorant. It's not because you're Pollyanna-ish about everything. Mm-hmm. You know, but you also know who God is. That's what makes a difference. That's the reason. That's why we should be people so hopeful. People are like, what's up with that?
2: You know you're in Britain when there are bright red telly boxes on every corner. 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

0: Now, here's a little something to calm the back-to-school nerves.
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1: So we were just talking about something that is in short supply right now, and that's peace, like at a personal level. You don't see too many people that are, you would say are at peace right now. Mm-hmm. But I saw this thing in Proverbs. I'd never seen this verse before, and it says, deceit is in the heart of those who devise evil, but those who plan peace have joy. Mm. Plan peace. And I looked up like what the original language was there for, and it literally means like plan, advise for peace, promote peace, like people who are of peace. And we're not just talking about absence of war here, like, you know, put those guns down out there. Like, we'll talk about your personal ability to be at rest, finally, and to be able to promote that in other people so that they can find wholeness in who God is. Like, the people who do that, if you're actively doing that, helping people find peace, like, it says you're going to have joy. You're going to be different.
0: You've been picking up on some little signals, some little signs. Sometimes it's kind of subtle. Sometimes it's just a big old huge blowout. I'm talking about the relationship between your kids. The sibling thing. As a mom, it's one of the things that I've had to learn how to navigate through the years. I'm Julie Lyles Carr, host of the All Mom Does podcast. And sibling rivalry, well, it's a real thing. 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

0: I'm Dustin. I work in construction, and so it's kind of like trying to be a light in a dark place sometimes. 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It pumps me up, and it just kind of gets my mind in the right mindset so I can go out and be an ambassador.
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1: Hi, David here. Sometimes the right words of encouragement are all you need to get through the day. Here's a few from the Lord himself. I will never leave you nor forsake you.
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2: Hey there, my name is Brant. Producer Sherry is here to talk a lot about, well, you hear songs about it, about faith, trusting God. We talk a lot about that on this show. And today's your chance to do it. Think about it. It's not like a future thing that just goes on and on. This is it. This is your friends right now, the people you work with right now, people you go to school with, the stuff you're dealing with, your financial problems. This is where it matters. It'd be like today. I just thought I'd remind you that because a lot of times it's all pie in the sky. Like, oh, yes, faith someday. No, this is it. Look around. It's now.

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0: uplifting worship. 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
1: It is time for Brant's Three Things Today. Three things to make life simpler. Because, hey, especially when it comes to religious subjects, people get really complex with stuff. So it's good to scale back a little bit. Three things to remember just to make life simpler. Here's number one. I have to be reminded of this all the time. God designed us for closeness to Him. And that's what He still wants. That's what He wants. He wants me to talk to Him, not just about Him. It's easy for me to do that on the radio, too, and I'm so sorry when I do it. Like, I just talked about God a bunch of times. Well, did I talk to Him? I'm trying a lot harder off the air when I'm walking around to talk to Him, because that's actually why He made us. He wants to enjoy us and to know us.
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0: Nervous about going back to school? Don't be. 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
1: Three things to make life simpler. This is Brant's three things for today. Hopefully helpful things. We do this to make life simpler. Here's the third thing. Please remember this. We talk about this on the show quite a bit, but just like everything, it's like it's good to hear again and again. I have to remind myself of this. Look, today has its own trouble. Be here today. Be present today. Don't be thinking about the big plans, like what you haven't done in the past, you know, the big thing you want to become in 10 years, whatever. Like, God wants us to be faithful. I'm convinced of this. He wants me to be faithful with the people who come across my path today. If you're a teacher, it's your students today. It's the people in the hallway today. If you're a salesman, it's the people you're on the phone with, or the people you're visiting today. Like, those people, you're a mom, it's your kids today. Your dad, it's your kids. It's not, we're like big picture planners in America. It's what we were always thinking, but that's a way to avoid something beautiful, which is just be faithful with what's going to happen today.
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3: I remember my pastor pulling me aside saying, I want you to preach next month. 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And he said, I wasn't asking you. 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And she said, I believe the Lord has given you a voice, so you better learn how to actually use it.
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0: Marissa, my daughter Lena, and I love listening because the music is about God. It's so cute hearing her ask me to turn up the radio to some of the songs. And if you ever met her, she'll tell anybody you're a child of God.
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0: exactly what the budget is.
1: Is it more than one digit?
0: No. We have an $8 yearly marketing budget.
1: We've blown through $750 of that.
0: Right. And so we just get some gum. And anyway, what I do is I shock you with rated G information. It's rated G, but it's shockingly interesting. And but you got to be a shock jock these days.
1: So. And the idea is for people to buzz about
0: it. Yeah, and they buzz about it, and the show grows in theory. That's what's supposed to happen. It's going to happen. It's just have to lay out the groundwork.

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1: Thank you so much for listening to the show, by the way. We're honored you're here.
0: Looks like we have a little bit of a theme here.
2: Yeah, because I start thinking about certain stuff and then it comes out.
0: Yeah, peace. Now, just wondering what started you on that path. I mean, obviously, there's a lot of anxiety right now. But
1: walking the dog early this morning, and I was asking God, it's going to sound, please know that I am not Mr. Spiritual.
0: The clouds parted. Please. And the word was imparted.
1: No.
0: Right.
1: But I'm walking the dog and I'm praying. And what I pray for is, God, please help me to talk about stuff that matters to people. Would it be a blessing to people? I'm over, pretty much over, I think, trying to be cool. Yeah. I think. Not much left. Needed to give that up by necessity.
0: But, working out.
1: But no, I was actually thinking about that. And like people, peace is such a big deal in the Bible. Our peace, to be at peace, to be the wholeness, shalom type peace. Like, and I don't feel like many of us are, but we can be if we remind each other of it.
0: Yeah.
1: So that's it. That's all.
0: It's a reminder for all of us.
1: Yeah, that's what I was thinking. And then when I started, I actually Googled peace this morning. I was looking at different scriptures and how much Jesus talks about it. And the gift that he gives us of peace. Like, I don't want to blow that gift and just throw it away because I want to watch an hour of news. Like, no. I want this peace thing.
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0: It's Brant and Sherry, where the laughs serve a purpose.
1: I was prepared to disagree, but you have a valid point.
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And remember, God's joy gives you strength.

0: 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It just grounds me and gets my focus back on Jesus.
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0: And now, a little back to school tension reliever.
1: What's the difference between a teacher and a train? A teacher says, "Spit out that gum!" And a train says, "Choo-choo!"
0: Nervous about going back to school? Don't be. Like it says in the Bible,
1: put your hope in the Lord. He is your help and your shield.
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1: Yeah, it's just another service I offer. A lot of people taking advantage of it. My expertise.
0: What service would that be, Brant Hansen?
1: You know what I'm talking about.
0: What?
1: Mr. Citrus.
0: Oh, yeah, I did see that on Facebook.
1: I have started kind of an expert in citrus farming. I'm a citrus farmer. I haven't talked about this much, but I have some expertise in citrus farming. So I'm taking questions online.
0: Can you tell us the extent of your expertise?
1: I have a lemon.
0: One.
1: That's growing.
0: Uh-huh.
1: And so I have, you know.
0: You've grown one lemon in your citrus.
1: Yeah, so technically not a citrus farmer. I'm more of a lemons farmer, but not even lemons.
0: Not lemons, just one singular lemon.
1: I'm a lemon farmer.
0: Okay. And now you feel qualified to answer questions.
1: Kind of an expert. Everybody's asking me questions online. Dear Mr. Citrus is now a thing. So if you need any help at all, let me know.
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4: Hey, Phil Wickham here. A few years back, I found myself in a tough situation, asking God what it looked like for me to follow his way through it, and he responded by giving me a poem. If you curse me, I will bless you. If you hurt me, I'll forgive. If you hate me, I will love you. I choose the Jesus way. And as I read that poem back, I realized how amazing this Jesus is that we follow. But I also realized how far from him I was, and I want to follow your way. And it has changed my heart and my life, and I pray that we do the same for others. Here's the Jesus way.

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0: Lawrence. 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
1: For my entire life, I always struggled with self-worth and believing that I was actually worthy of love. It felt like no matter where I turned, I never felt good enough. But one day, I decided that I no longer wanted those voices to rule my life. I remember the day I wrote the song I wanted to write about my identity in Christ, a reminder for you and for me of the truth, that you are a child of God and that you are so deeply loved by Him. And the truth is, no matter what you've been through or what you've done, Jesus loves you and He wants a relationship with you. I'm Megan Woods, and this is my song, The Truth.

0: You guys are like positivity and uplifting in a sea of anxiety and bad news. And I just know that I can always turn you guys on and you'll be positive and I can hear God's word. So thank you.
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1: This is going to be one of those beautiful stories. You know the ones. By the way, we have breaking animal news here. Very inspiring story for you right now in the animal kingdom to let you know about. It involves a donkey with a plastic chair on its head.
0: They all do.
1: Yeah.
0: All good stories.
1: That's how every inspirational story starts. In my mind, I read a story a long time ago. Maybe you've seen a story like this where a guy comes along, a little boy, and he helps a lion that had a thorn in its paw.
0: Sure.
1: He takes the thorn out, and the lion's so thankful. Then years later, the boy's in trouble.
0: Precarious situation.
1: Right, and the lion comes to his defense. So I know where this is going. Anyway, this guy, Salam, in the UAE, found this donkey that had a plastic chair, like, wrapped around its head. But he took the time, he got some friends together, and used a handsaw and removed the chair from the donkey.
0: Handsaw for it?
1: It's a plastic chair.
0: Why wouldn't he just get... Okay, sorry.
1: The beauty of this is that someday he's going to have some kind of plastic chair...
0: On his head.
1: And the donkey.
0: And the donkey's going to get a handsaw.
1: I don't know what the handsaw... You're making it sound ridiculous. Anyway, the donkey will come along. Hey, and then I remember you. They look at each other.
0: It's going to be beautiful.
1: A tear is shed.
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0: Refreshingly odd, oddly refreshing.
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1: That's great. I hadn't noticed that before. Sherry was just talking about this. Like, we've been talking all about peace today because people need it. Mm-hmm. Personally, like, need to be at peace. And we should be if we're people who trust God. We really should. It, regardless of all the other circumstances, there should be this deep peace that's there. Mm-hmm. And Sherry pointed out a scripture. This is in Isaiah.
0: Yeah, chapter 26.
1: You want to read this? You want me to read it?
0: Yeah, you read it, Brant Hansen.
1: I'll read it with today's scripture reading.
0: It's Brant Hansen.
1: No, she said this, and I was like, oh, that's right. It says, you will keep in perfect peace him whose mind is steadfast because he trusts in you. So we'll have peace if we're actually going to trust him. But that's the thing. Like, it's really hard when you don't see where this is going.
0: But my mind and my thoughts have to be steadfast on him because I'm looking around.
1: Right.
0: I'm going to sink.
1: No, there's no way.
0: Yeah.
1: There's no way you would just, like, peruse the news and go, oh man, a lot goodness. Of hope. Yeah. Much reason for hope here. Hope. Oh, more good news. More, more, more, more. No, that's not what they're going to do. And, this is when the trust thing matters.
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3: I remember my pastor pulling me aside saying, I want you to preach next month. And I said, oh, no, thank you. And he said, I wasn't asking you. After that sermon, this sweet old woman walked up to me. But then she, like, looked into my soul the way that only, like, wise older people can. She said, I believe the Lord has given you a voice, so you better learn how to actually use it.
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0: Nervous about going back to school? 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God loves you. He is for you, not against you. God is your biggest cheerleader. You can rest confident in Him.
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0: Yeah.
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Yeah, I don't

0: like spending time with the Lord, devotion, grabbing your morning cup of coffee. 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

0: Hey, I'm Andy on Praise 106.5. You know those videos you watch while you're doom scrolling and you think, okay, this is the last one I should watch because I've reached the end of the internet. I saw a guy who was boxed in, parallel parked in New York City, had about an inch of space between the car in front of him and behind him. He slowly but surely would turn the wheel one way, inch up 1 inch, and then reverse, turn the wheel the other way, back, forth, back, forth, back, forth. After a minute and 45 seconds of doing this, he was able to successfully get out of the parking spot. No matter how tough your situation seems, there's always a way out.
1: 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Jesus gave the Great Commission to people. 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
12: Going to be a sunny day today, most likely, where you are. If you're in Vancouver, it'll be about 22. If you're hanging out in Abbotsford, 24. And 70 in Bellingham, if you're there. I'm Aaron. Have a great Wednesday.

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Hey, I'm Andy. 25,000 women do this every single year, and if you did it, it'll be good to know you're not alone. It's your number of the day coming up.

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1: 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So she could reach the high notes.
0: Nervous about going back to school? Don't be. Like it says in the Bible,
1: put your hope in the Lord. 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

0: 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Hey, I'm Andy.
1: The number of the day is...
0: If you've ever struggled with this, you probably thought you were all alone. You are not. Wow, this is a shocking number. 25,000 women in the United States do this every single year. It is cancel their weddings. And if you get to that point where you think, I don't know if I can go through with it, yeah, that's the best thing you can do. I think one of the biggest challenges in life is saying, well, it's too late. No, it's never too late. And let me know if you've got a story of a time when you just walked away from a relationship, from a job, from a toxic situation. And it was maybe the hardest thing you ever did. But on the other side of that difficult decision, you say it was totally worth it.
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3: I remember my pastor pulling me aside saying, I want you to preach next month. And I said, oh, no, thank you. And he said, I wasn't asking you. After that sermon, this sweet

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1: 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Oh, oh, oh, oh, oh, you won't believe it. 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
2: 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For some reason, a big shiny quarter on the ground caught my attention, and then I watched as he swept it into his dustpan like it was just another piece of trash. 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
9: Hi, David here. Chuck Swindoll says, be an intercessor. Remember to pray for those who have needs only God can meet. For when I am weak, then I am strong.
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0: Hey, I'm Andy. 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
1: It was a boyfriend that I had through high school, my first love. Mm-hmm. And then he decided that he wanted to go traveling and he wanted me to go with him. He asked me to marry him and I said yes. And then I went home and he went back home and we broke up. A year and a half later, I met the love of my life and I was married for 44 years and had two beautiful children. So it all turned out good.
0: It's hard to say no, but especially with God, we know that his no is going to lead to a better yes.
1: Exactly. Yes.
2: 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Good morning, I'm Donna. Let's take a look at your traffic. Out of Port Coquitlam, heading west on the Maryhill Bypass, it is crowded from before Kingsway to Broadway, and in Delta on Highway 91 northbound, slow right around 72nd Avenue. Traffic is from God on the Go, bringing you quick, encouraging devotionals to strengthen your faith as a family, anytime, anywhere. 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
3: Thank you, Donna. I'm Aaron. Good morning. If you're hanging out in Surrey today, it'll be about 23. Summer will make its last hurrah these next couple days in Maple Ridge, a high of 26 today. And if you're in and around Mount Vernon, it'll hang out around 72. 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

It was a handwritten note left on a windshield. It said, "I love your station. My granddaughter told me about you 5 years ago, and we listen every day." Phrase 106.5. Hey, I'm Andy. God can use you. Yeah, you, to share his love when you share the station with someone today.

0: your neighbor.
1: Sometimes loving your neighbor starts by noticing them. A group in Abbotsford called the Gratitude Society has a street team that looks for people who are struggling or homeless. They offer supplies, connect them with resources, and sometimes they just talk. Because the person everyone else walks past may need someone to stop. Someone to ask if they're okay. Someone to remind them they're seen. You don't have to fix someone's whole life. Sometimes you just have to stop walking. And that's how to love your neighbor.

0: Here was the plan. Christ Jesus came into the world to save sinners. Hello, I'm Chuck Swindoll. Pretty simple, huh? It's like saying, the hunter went into the forest to shoot a deer. And the purpose of his going into the forest is clear, to shoot a deer. Here's another. The physician went into the operating room to remove the tumor. The purpose of his or her scrubbing up and preparing for the operation is clear, to remove a tumor. That's the way the thought reads in 1 Timothy 1:15. Christ Jesus came into the world to save sinners. That was his purpose. Sinners like Paul himself, like me, like you.
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1: When an oyster creates a pearl, it comes from pain. From a parasite or a grain of sand that irritates the oyster and it starts surrounding this intruder with layers of cells to protect the defenseless body of the oyster. And as a result, a beautiful pearl is formed. And the more pearls, the more valuable. I wonder if that's God's way of speaking through his nature and just reminding you and me that he never allows pain without a purpose. And what if your greatest help to others came out of your greatest hurt?
2: 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Good morning, I'm Donna. Let's see what's happening on the roads. In Port Coquitlam, west on the Maryhill Bypass before Broadway, hearing about a crash there that is slowing things down to the Lougheed Highway. In Coquitlam on Highway 1 westbound, it's busy from the Port Band to Sprott Street. And then in Burnaby before the Grandview Highway, we've got a crash blocking part of the off-ramp, so watch out for that. Out of Delta on Highway 91 northbound, it's going to be crowded from 64th Avenue across Anisis Island. Traffic is from God on the Go, bringing you quick, encouraging devotionals to strengthen your faith as a family, anytime, anywhere. 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
3: Gracias, Donna. Good morning, I'm Aaron. I don't think we could ask for a better day as far as the weather goes. 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It's okay. If you're in White Rock, it'll be about 22. 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

0: 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A little back to school tension reliever.
1: 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Their principal!
0: Nervous about going back to school? Don't be. Remember, God is on your side. God loves you. He is for you, not against you. God is your biggest cheerleader. You can rest confident in Him.
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1: Earlier this year, we had just walked through our fourth miscarriage, and I was at a job that just was kind of sucking the life out of me, and just prayed for God to open a door. And I immediately after that, within a week, I got a call from our pastor, and he offered me a job at our church. And so now I work there, and I feel like for this season of walking through recurring loss and infertility, the best place for me to be is in a Christian, faith-filled, encouraging environment, and just feel like God totally answered that prayer and provided in that.
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Hody delivered a white envelope to his local drugstore every month. And when the truth was revealed about what was in that envelope, everyone was shocked. And I think it'll make you smile, too. That's next.

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1: For years and years, Hody would go to the local drugstore every single month. And he wouldn't buy anything. He would just put an envelope on the counter. The pharmacist would give him a nod, and he'd walk out the door. Years later, when Hody passed, his secret was finally revealed. So every month, in that envelope, was a $100 bill that Hody had delivered to the pharmacy. And it was for people who couldn't afford their prescriptions to make sure they got the vital medication that they needed. And over time, this fund grew into thousands of dollars, with hundreds of people living better lives because of the kindness of one stranger.
3: 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Good morning, I'm Donna. Let's take a look at your traffic. In Port Coquitlam, heading west on the Maryhill Bypass before Broadway, there's a crash there that is slowing things down to the Lougheed Highway. Also looks like it's starting to affect eastbound traffic, too. Out of Surrey, on Highway 1 westbound, it is slow from Highway 17 pretty much all the way to the Ironworkers. Then in Delta, on Highway 91 northbound, it's going to be crowded from 64th Avenue on and off to Number 7 Road. 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
4: Yes, thank you, Donna. I'm Aaron. We're in the last official week of summer, and especially in Fraser Valley, you'll feel it. 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

Hey, I'm Andy. I'm Praise 106.5. You can slow down. You can take some deep breaths today. And you can take a song where you just connect with God. Maybe this is the time you do that. And just remember what really matters.

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This is a real sign of the changing of the seasons. The Snowbird RV Show begins tomorrow at Tradex in Abbotsford. It runs through Sunday, and it's funny. Kids just went back to school about a week ago. Meanwhile, adults in Abbotsford are already shopping for vehicles specifically designed to get as far away as possible.

0: 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Sometimes it's kind of subtle. Sometimes it's just a big old huge blowout. I'm talking about the relationship between your kids, the sibling thing. 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I'm Julie Lyles Carr, host of the All Mom Does podcast. 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
0: Nervous about going back to school? Don't be. Like it says in the Bible,
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1: That's why when mountains move, I say, looks like somebody prayed.
0: In a go, go, go world, the best thing you can do is the opposite. Being still in the presence of God can help you get closer to Him, and that will help you pray too, because God can help you pray. But we have to get away from all the distractions of the world. So try this quick prayer. And then here's the hard part, because I'm always interrupting people. Wait. Don't interrupt God. Wait for Him to respond by praying this. Hey, God, calm my heart, quiet my mind, and open my eyes to see You.
2: 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Good morning, I'm Donna. Let's see what's happening on the roads. If you're heading out of Coquitlam on Highway 1 westbound, it is busy from the Portman to the Iron Workers. Then in Delta on Highway 91 northbound, pretty slow from 64th Avenue to Number 8 Road. Then on Highway 99 northbound, it's crowded from Ladner Trunk Road to the Massey Tunnel. Also in the southbound direction, the slowdown starts right around the golf course. 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
3: Hey, thank you, Donna. I'm Aaron. Good morning. If you're hanging out in Surrey today, it'll be about 23. Summer is going to make its last hurrah these next couple days, especially Maple Ridge. High of 26 today. If you're hanging around Mount Vernon, it'll be about 72. 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
1: I'm calling in regard to today and the stories about being engaged and then disengaged.
0: Yeah, 25,000 women walk away from an engagement every single year. I think that just takes so much bravery to decide, this is not what I want. God has something better.
1: My husband and I got engaged, and then we went to an engagement encounter and decided it wasn't the right time. We still loved each other, but it wasn't right. We were too young. So we got disengaged, if you will, and we ended up getting back together a year and a half later, got married, and blessed with four beautiful daughters and 12 grandchildren. And we are so fortunate, and 46 years of goodness and blessings. So you never know. What comes out of hardship makes into the most beautiful, beautiful blessing.
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1: 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Use the touch it once principle, because I do this all the time, wasting time and energy by rereading and rethinking about tasks that I have to do. Instead of taking care of it right away, I think, oh, I'll do it later and move on. But then later, I have to go back and reprocess everything and decide, usually, to put it off again. How do you avoid that? Decide if something will take you less than 2 minutes to do, move on it and move on. Right now,
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4: 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Good morning, I'm Donna. Let's take a look at your traffic. In North Van on Highway 1 eastbound at the Iron Workers, we've got a dump truck stuck in the left lane. That is slowing things down to Lynn Valley Road. If you're heading out of Surrey on Highway 1 westbound, it's crowded from 160th to the Iron Workers. Then in Delta on Highway 91 northbound, it's busy from before 64th Avenue to Number 7 Road. On Highway 99 northbound, it's a struggle from just past Ladner Trunk Road to the Massey Tunnel. Same story in the southbound direction with the slowdown to the tunnel starting at Blundell Road. Traffic is from Brio Cleaners. Wish your laundry was done for you. Brio Laundry in Bellingham and Linden washes, folds, and returns it to you next day, saving you time for more family fun. Helping to get you there safe and on time, I'm Donna for Praise 106.5.
5: Thanks, Donna. Good morning. I'm Aaron, and I don't think we could have a better day as far as the weather goes. Perfect day to take a walk after work, maybe get in the water before those temps get too chilly. It's the last official week of summer, and so it's okay. If you're in White Rock, it'll be 22. Chilliwack today, it'll be about 25. 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Praise

Joy doesn't come from circumstances. Joy comes from Jesus. Meet him here in the music and conversation on Praise 106.5.

If you love Jesus and love people, I've got something you're going to love. I'm Eddie here on Phrase 106.5, and I love Jesus, but I'm working on the loving people part, just to be honest. But if you do both, then you're needed for the Praise 106.5 street team. See, that's why I'm not on the street team. 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And we're looking for people that are passionate about prayer, too. 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Are you passionate?

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1: Praise 106.5, good morning. I'm Aaron. Who's this?
2: Harry from Abbotsford.
1: Well, welcome back. You're caller number 9.
2: Well, thank you.
1: Yeah. Tell me one word to describe your week.
2: Awesome.
1: Why is it awesome?
2: Because the weather's still nice. Glad to be alive and praising the Lord.
1: Amen. Amen. Yeah, I love the weather this week.
2: It's supposed to be in the high 20s.
1: Yeah, so what do you think you might do to take advantage of that sun?
2: We're going to go visit my mom and spend lunch with her. Maybe go to the gym.
1: All sounds like good plans. Well, Harry, you're going to be playing for $1,590 plus $500 for a friend from Murray, Kia, and Abbotsford. Let me play you that sound and see if you can guess it, okay? What do you think that is?
2: I'm going to say a clock ticking 1 second further.
1: All right. Let's see. Is it a clock?
3: You know, that's kind of like socks and sandals. Doesn't really go together, but good try.
1: Oh, that wasn't the right guess, even though they say a broken clock's right twice a day. But thank you so much, Harry. You have a great day in the sunshine.
2: Thank you.
1: So set the alarm on your clock for 12:30 for another chance at the Praise 106.5 Secret Sound, powered by Murray, Kia, and Abbotsford.
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1: 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Hey, I'm Andy. It all starts here. Talked about this a minute ago. Your future starts when you forgive yourself of your past.
2: I've been working on forgiving myself. I struggle with addiction, and I am now in recovery, and I'm 2 years sober, but I had to learn how to forgive myself first in order for me to build the relationships with my families again. And it's something that you want, like, right away, but it's something you have to work on every day and recommit to yourself daily that just for today, you're going to let the Lord take over and guide you through your days.
1: And what was one thing that you finally stopped doing when you decided you were going to forgive yourself?
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3: 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Good morning, I'm Donna. Let's see what's happening on the roads. Out of Abbotsford on Highway 1 westbound, a bit slow from Sumas Mountain Road past Sumas Way. Then if you're continuing on to Surrey, it slows down again from 160th to the Iron Workers. In Delta on Highway 91 northbound, it's crowded from 64th Avenue to Number 8 Road. Highway 91A northbound is also pretty packed. Then on Highway 99 northbound, that's looking a bit better than earlier. It is busy from just after Highway 17 to the Massey Tunnel. Southbound is also busy from Blundell Road to the tunnel. Traffic is from Brio Cleaners. Wish your laundry was done for you? Brio Laundry in Bellingham and Linden washes, folds, and returns it to you next day, saving you more time for family fun. 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
4: Thank you, Donna. I'm Aaron, and I was a little shocked when I saw what the temperature is going to be, especially in the Fraser Valley. If you're in Abbotsford, you'll have a summer feel sort of afternoon, 25 degrees. If you're in Vancouver, you'll stay a little cooler, about 22. And if you're in Bellingham today, expect about 71. 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

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You don't have to have it all figured out. You don't have to be perfect. You just have to take a step towards God today.

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1: And it looks like you've got a text from God. I am your light when things feel dark. I am your salvation when fear closes in. I am the stronghold holding your life together. What's left to be afraid of?

been shushed at a library. I have. I'm an accidentally loud person all the time. I'm Andy here on Praise 106.5. This is for you and for me. Coming up

0: 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They're hosting a free pop-up dance festival where they're going to move through the building from the plaza, multiple floors, and all the way up to the rooftop garden. So usually they tell you to quiet down. And on Friday, they're going to say, let's tear off the roof on this thing.
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Hey, I'm Andy on Praise 106.5. You can slow down. You can take some deep breaths today. And you can take a song where you just connect with God. Maybe this is the time you do that. And just remember what really matters.

0: 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Oh, it means a lot because I have it playing all day long, and then my kids would start singing the songs, and I'm like, whoa, you know all the lyrics?
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0: Now, here's a little something to calm the back-to-school nerves.
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0: Nervous about going back to school? Don't be. Like it says in the Bible,
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0: 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Hey, I'm Andy. He's a judge that passed away recently, and that usually isn't newsworthy, other than Frank Caprio was known as the nicest judge in the world because he would find out someone's story before he gave them their sentence.
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2: 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How old is your son?
1: 63.
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0: stars go dim, the song is holy. Praise 106.5. Hi there, I'm Lynette. Oh, and I love days like this, cool mornings. And, you know, we just have a few days left of summer. Yeah, just a few days left. And boy, it's going to feel like it today with lots of sunshine expected around the Pacific Northwest and the Lower Mainland. And this morning, as I was walking through the wet grass, which I love, looking at all of my flowers and my dahlias and daisies all covered in little drops of dew. And I just think, wow, God, thank you for this beautiful day. Yeah, maybe you're right in the middle of a busy week and you need that reminder too to just stop and thank God and notice something beautiful. Yeah, just notice something beautiful. One of my favorite verses is Lamentations 3. It says, His mercies are new every morning. Great is your faithfulness. Oh, His mercies are new. A new morning, new mercy, another chance to see God's goodness all around us. I hope you see it, just a little of that or a lot of that today.
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1: For my entire life, I always struggled with self-worth and believing that I was actually worthy of love. It felt like no matter where I turned, I never felt good enough. But one day, I decided that I no longer wanted those voices to rule my life. I remember the day I wrote the song. I wanted to write about my identity in Christ, a reminder for you and for me of the truth, that you are a child of God and that you are so deeply loved by Him. And the truth is, no matter what you've been through or what you've done, Jesus loves you and He wants a relationship with you. I'm Megan Woods, and this is my song, The Truth.

0: I'm Dustin. I work in construction, and so it's kind of like trying to be a light in a dark place sometimes. 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It pumps me up, and it just kind of gets my mind in the right mindset so I can go out and be an ambassador.
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0: is Amazing Grace, Phil Wickham, with a little help from Crowder there. I'm loving that. Lynette, with you, and whenever I hear this music, I get so excited. It's the For King and Country concert, and it's coming. It's getting closer. I remember when it was months away. Now it's just a week and a couple days. Yeah, next Friday at the Queen Elizabeth Theater in Vancouver. Of course, the concert, this is no surprise, sold out about a month or so ago. But Praise 106.5 has secured some extra tickets, and we're giving them away. Today, you have another opportunity. Now, yesterday I asked, who would you take with you to the concert? Tina said, she texted me and said, I would take my girlfriends. We'd go to Spaghetti Factory, which I love. Such a good plan. Now everyone's going to go there, but it's smart. It's such a good plan. And she got tickets, four of them. Okay, so I'll ask you, who would you take to go see For King and Country if you had four tickets? Two for you and two to share with a friend, or maybe the whole family, or however you want to mix that up. 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You can open those phone lines and tell me who you would take to enjoy a concert with For King and Country. Phone lines are open. Call me right now. Caller 3 will win those tickets. 866-729-1065.
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0: it fills me up, you know, and I just, always enjoyed the music, just praise music in general. I listen to it all the time. It's the stuff that I had to deal with out there every day. It fills me up to make me a better person, a better driver, just to love people.
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0: Hi there, Praise 106.5. Who's this?
1: Hi, this is Uriah in Linden.
0: Uriah, would you like to go see the concert with For King and Country?
1: Yes, I would.
0: Oh, this one's in Vancouver. How about that? You are the correct caller. You win 4 tickets. How about that?
1: That's amazing.
0: Woo! Okay, so do you know who you'd take to the concert with you?
1: Yes, I would. I would take my family.
0: Perfect. Oh, Uriah, have you ever seen For King and Country in concert?
1: Yes, I have, actually. Oh,
0: so you know they're amazing. So much energy.
1: They're our favorite band.
0: Mine, too. I cannot wait. Okay, Uriah, how awesome. Now, do you think your family might go out to dinner before the concert since the tickets were free?
1: Yeah, most likely.
0: Yay, what's your favorite food to eat when you cross the border into Canada? For me, it's poutine. I have to have poutine.
1: We haven't actually gone to Vancouver before. We've only gone to Abbotsford.
0: Oh, okay.
1: This is going to be like a whole new experience.
0: Oh, yes, and the Queen E Theater is beautiful. Oh, so much fun. You're going to have a blast, Uriah.
1: I know I will.
0: The concert's sold out, but there are still some tickets available for the Seattle concert on Sunday. So check our website for details. Praise1065.com. Congratulations again. We'll see you in Vancouver, Uriah.

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1: Hi, I'm Steve. 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

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Make some connections that are good for your soul. 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

0: Walk With Me. 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Praise 106.5. I'm Lynette. And you know who else can walk with you? Your family, your spouse, and oh yeah, your friends. And you know, some friendships just click. You know that what that means. When you meet somebody and immediately, we got to become friends. Well, I have a newer friendship just in the last year and a half. And from the beginning, we had so much fun together. We even thought, you know, even though we don't work together anymore, we still make a point to keep nurturing that friendship. That's what you got to do. Keep showing up. Keep saying, hey, I'm thinking about you. Yeah. And last night it was so fun. We had blackened chicken salad out on the patio right after a doctor appointment that I had. And because we had salad, obviously, we could share dessert, right? That's how it works. But it did remind me that those God-given friendships are such a gift, and they're so worth tending and taking care of and nurturing. A text, a coffee, just making plans or saying, hey, I was thinking about you. In Proverbs 27, it says, a sweet friendship refreshes your soul. Oh, it's so true. I love that. Friendship doesn't have to be complicated. Just keep showing up for each other. Oh, that simple.
1: 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Sometimes it's kind of subtle. Sometimes it's just a big old huge blowout. I'm talking about the relationship between your kids. The sibling thing. 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I'm Julie Lyles Carr, host of the All Mom Does podcast, and sibling rivalry, well, it's a real thing. 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
0: 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Don't be. 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
1: Hey, Phil Wickham here. A few years back, I found myself in a tough situation, asking God what it looked like for me to follow His way through it, and He responded by giving me a poem. If you curse me, I will bless you. If you hurt me, I'll forgive. If you hate me, I will love you. I choose the Jesus way. And he says, I read that poem back, I realized how amazing this Jesus is that we follow, but I also realized how far from Him I was, and I want to follow your way, and it has changed my heart and my life, and I pray that we do the same for others. Here's the Jesus way.

0: I'll tell you what, this radio station has gotten me through a lot of hard times. 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

0: Matt Maher. It's going to be all right. Praise 106.5. Oh, I love that my mom used to say that. She was my person that I would go to. Talk about things, pray about things. Oh, yeah, and she's been gone now, and it's like, okay, now what? She's been with me my entire life. Well, learning something new is always a good thing. Something, honestly, that I never thought I'd be interested in until recently. I'm learning something new. Now, I'm not going to tell you what it is yet. No, I can't tell you yet, but because I actually need to learn a little bit of it first. Then I'll share it with you, okay? But one of my personal goals is keep learning new things, especially as I get older. And I never want to stop being curious because I've always been curious. Ask any of my friends. They know I ask a million questions. Or just trying something just because I've never done it before. So maybe there's something that you've always wanted to try. Maybe a new hobby. It could be a skill. Something just for fun. So why not? You're not too old. And it's definitely not too late. So keep learning. You might surprise yourself.
1: The kids are back to school. 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

guilt, that shame. Oh, leave it in the river. You're a new creature when you've been baptized, right? Here's Zach Williams now on Praise. I'm Lynette. So glad you've tuned in.

Praise 106.5. When you don't have the answers and you've got nothing, we can be humble. Remember, God's wisdom is infinite. 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
1: Hi, it's Marv. Fear is a liar. Worry is a bully. God's got this. You can rest in Him.
0: Praise 106.5, hope and encouragement for British Columbia and the Pacific Northwest. Praise
2: 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I've got so much to be thankful for.

first frank and thankful. Praise 106.5. I know that Uriah and Amy and Tina are all very thankful because they won tickets for the For King and Country concert, which is coming up next Friday. One more pack of tickets to give away. That'll happen tomorrow. Yeah, here they are on Praise.

0: And now, a little back to school tension reliever.
1: Who is everyone's best friend on the first day of school? Their principal!
0: Nervous about going back to school? Don't be. Remember, God is on your side. God loves you. He is for you, not against you. God is your biggest cheerleader. You can rest confident in Him.
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0: Always a good day when I get to talk to somebody about something amazing happening in our community. And today I'm talking with Pastor Rachel of Valley Church in Nooksack. Hello, Pastor Rachel.
1: Hello, Lynette. I am doing great.
0: I love that I get to talk to you each fall about something so close to your heart. It's the Made Worthy event, and it's happening this weekend. Could you tell us all about it?
1: That is right. It is that time. We have Made Worthy this Saturday. We have two different sessions. So Saturday, the 19th, we have a session from 9:30 to 11:30, and then from 12:30 to 2:30. And this is an event where we just truly want to love on our moms who are walking through motherhood as a single mom. You are doing all of the things. You work so incredibly hard.
0: Yes.
1: And we want to give you a day where we can just love on you and you can take a deep breath and just relax.
0: I love this. Oh, wonderful. Okay, so tell us about some of the things that will be happening for these special ladies on
1: Saturday. Absolutely. So this event is free. And during this event, you are going to have a free lunch. You are going to be able to shop at a boutique, everything for free. You're going to get your car washed and the fluids topped off and vacuumed out. You are also, if you bring your kiddos, your kids get to be a part of Made Worthy Kids. They're going to have lunch. They're going to have an incredible just word about how God loves them and created them. They're going to get to do some painting. And then also back at Made Worthy for our moms, we have some incredible prizes, just special little blessings to give you. You're going to hear a word of encouragement. It's an incredible opportunity and everything is free.
0: I love this. And Pastor Rachel, is there anything that, like if a single mom is hearing this, or maybe one of our listeners is going, this would be so perfect for a friend of mine, what can they do to get involved with this and go? Do they need to sign up or just show up?
1: Yes, please. We would love to have you sign up so that we are ready for you. So if you go to a Facebook page, Women of the Valley, you will see our registration there for Made Worthy, or you can go to our church website, myvalleychurch.net. Register yourself, register your kids so we know how many kids and how many lunches we have prepared for them. And then if you do have a friend and you're kind of on the fence, this is an event that is truly meant to just take some pressure off for the day. This is an event that we truly want to allow the words of hope, the words of belonging, and the words of strength to be spoken over our single moms. And so I would encourage you to sign up and just come and see what it's all about.
0: Perfect. I love this. Thank you, Pastor Rachel. So excited to hear about this event. How many years have you been doing this at Valley Church?
1: Yes, this is our fourth annual year, and it just keeps getting better and better.
0: Yes, I love it. Thank you so much. I know we have all the details on our website, so if you need more information, go to praise1065.com.
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0: You know, this last year has just been a really hard year for me and my daughter, and we are coming out of it, and we found a new church, and we just got turned on to you guys, and it just makes me feel so good. And I just know he has control of our life.
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2: This is Vivian.
1: Vivian, caller number 9.
2: Oh my goodness gracious, okay. Woo-hoo! I can't believe it.
1: Vivian, where are you calling from today?
2: I'm calling from Langley, and I'm waiting in my car, not turning it off because it doesn't start again when I turn it off. I need to get it fixed.
1: Got it. Okay. And what are you out and about doing today?
2: Well, I was going to go visit my daughter and grandchildren, but I'm going to wait to get my car fixed first.
1: Okay. Good plan. We want to do that. And I'm thinking that if you had an extra, $1,500 plus $500 to pay forward, that might go to helping with those car expenditures. Maybe.
2: I'm hoping it's a little expense, but yes, it would.
1: Okay. Yes, would okay. Now, but if you had to spend it on something fun, what would you spend that money on?
2: I think I want to go to the island with my daughters and go visit another daughter.
1: Bring
2: my grandkids, everybody. It'd be nice.
1: Beautiful. Okay, well, let's see you can win our brand new Praise Secret Sound. It goes really fast. I'll play it for you. Here it comes. And again, what could that be?
2: Well, my granddaughter and we're thinking of hitting a keyboard.
1: Okay, is it hitting a keyboard, little judges?
3: It's not the right guess. Maybe you just need a snack. That usually helps me. Call back and try again.
2: It will.
1: Oh, now you need
2: I
1: a
2: will.
1: Snack.
2: Thank you so much.
1: Okay, Vivian, have a great day.
2: Thank you.
1: Gonna put another $106 into that piggy bank. Plan tomorrow, at 8:15 with Andy and producer Aaron. It's the Praise Secret Sound powered by Murray Kia in Abbotsford and Praise 106.5.
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13: I've had some of the most amazing times that anyone could ever have on this earth. And I've also had some very hard things hit me. And I don't think we're that different from each other. We all experience the goodness of God, and we all experience some things that we're just utterly confused and hurt deeply by. I wrote Nothing Sweeter because I have seen the beauty of this life, and I've seen the sorrow by the bitter grave side. And I've landed on this. There's nothing sweeter than the precious love of God.

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1: Hi, David here with a simple thought from Lamentations 3:25. The Lord is good to those who wait for him, to the soul who seeks him.
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0: Nervous about going back to school? Don't be. 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

0: It's called Living Water from Kane on Praise 106.5. And do you know what living water is? Is what Jesus gives us on the inside that the things of the world just can't provide. His presence, his spirit, salvation, hope and peace, and a life with him that doesn't run dry. That's what living water means, okay? I love this picture. In fact, Jesus talks about it in the Bible in John chapter 4. And he says that the woman at the well, that the water he gives becomes like a spring inside of us that never runs dry. Yeah. So whatever this morning holds, drink deeply from the one who never runs dry. Jesus is our living water.
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10: 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And since I'm pretty sure God was the first matchmaker back in the garden, it seems like an industry with some staying power. So, since we're here on Praise 106.5 trying to show you that you'd be dating show crazy to not use our direct lender mortgage company for your new home purchase or cash out refinance, We thought we'd put ourselves out there with our own profile. 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
1: For my entire life, I always struggled with self-worth and believing that I was actually worthy of love. It felt like no matter where I turned, I never felt good enough. But one day, I decided that I no longer wanted those voices to rule my life. I remember the day I wrote the song I wanted to write about my identity in Christ, a reminder for you and for me of the truth, that you are a child of God and that you are so deeply loved by Him. And the truth is, no matter what you've been through or what you've done, Jesus loves you and He wants a relationship with you. I'm Megan Woods, and this is my song, The Truth.

0: I need to set my mind straight in the morning. I listen the first thing when I get up, through the shower and all the way to work. 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

0: It's what you get when you mix Phil Wickham, Crowder, and some Amazing Grace on Praise 106.5. Lynette with you, and if you have been listening for any amount of time, you know I'm a huge fan of For King and Country. And they're going to be at the Queen E in Vancouver next month for a sold-out show. Yep, the show's already sold out. And if you grab the tickets, I'll see you there. But if you're going, oh no, I didn't get my tickets yet, I meant to. Well, there is another chance for you to do a little road trip to Seattle. They have another date in the Seattle area at the WAMU Theater in Seattle, and tickets are still available for that show. So if you've never seen For King and Country live, oh my goodness, you were in for a night you will not forget. It's their Beautiful Colors tour, and it's going to be incredible. And honestly, if you've never been to one of their concerts, this is a great one to start with or take your kids to. So grab somebody you love and plan that road trip to Seattle. And get all the details, praise1065.com. I hope I'll see you there.
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2: 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A favorite hymn of mine is Be Still, My Soul. The Lord is on your side. Take just a few moments today and let God love you.
1: 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Praise.

0: now. Here's a little something to calm the back-to-school nerves.
1: Do you know how bees get to school? On the school bus!
0: Nervous about going back to school? Don't be. Like it says in the Bible.
1: Pastor cares on the Lord, and he

0: Oh, yeah. It's called The Lord Is With Me by Red Rocks Worship. Praise 106.5. Hi, and good morning. I'm Lynette here with you, and I was just thinking about that song, The Lord Is With Me, and just how powerful those words really are. The Lord is with me. Not just on those good days. Not just when I feel close to Him or when everything is going according to plan, but every single day. Through the questions, the waiting, the hard stuff, and the really beautiful moments, God is right there. In the Bible, it says, "Do not fear, for I am with you. I will strengthen you and I will help you." It says so in Isaiah 41:10. So whatever it is that you're waiting for today or this year, you don't have to walk it alone. The Lord is with you. And sometimes we just need that reminder.
1: I know I do.
2: 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Sometimes it's kind of subtle. Sometimes it's just a big old huge blowout. 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I'm Julie Lyles Carr, host of the All Mom Does podcast, and sibling rivalry, well, it's a real thing. 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

0: it reminds me constantly that I'm not alone. 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So thank you.
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0: Praise is part of my everyday life. We listen to it in the office. It's a good basis for my day. It reminds me of God and His love. And because not every moment in the day is great, but it helps me praise through them.
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0: okay. It's going to be all right. Matt Maher there. I'm Lynette on Praise 106.5. This morning, it felt like fall, and this afternoon, it's summer. Yeah, just a few days left. And boy, it's going to feel like it today with lots of sunshine expected around the Pacific Northwest and the lower mainland. And this morning, as I was walking through the wet grass, which I love, looking at all of my flowers and my dahlias and daisies all covered in little drops of dew. And I just think, wow, God, thank you for this beautiful day. Yeah, maybe you're right in the middle of a busy week and you need that reminder too to just stop and thank God and notice something beautiful. Yeah, just notice something beautiful. One of my favorite verses is Lamentations 3. It says, His mercies are new every morning. Great is your faithfulness. Oh, His mercies are new. A new morning, new mercy, another chance to see God's goodness all around us. I hope you see it, just a little of that or a lot of that today.
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2: 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Hey, what's up? My name is Brant, and producer Sherry is here, too. We're so glad you're listening. So I read start to finish the other day. I was like, I'm going to sit down and read the book of Revelation. It's been a long time.
3: Nothing prompted you to do that.
2: I was just in the mood.
3: Yeah.
2: And you know how it hits you.
3: 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So many times.
2: I want to start reading about the end times.
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2: So with that in mind, there are a few takeaways that I had. 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We'll talk about it coming up.

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1: 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Well, in retrospect, you know, at the end of the day, I was like kind of feeling down.
0: Uh-huh.
1: After my day of reading. Okay. I read the whole book of Revelation.
0: Oh.
1: And then I read this book about the Holocaust.
0: Okay.
1: Corrie Ten Boom's book, sure. The Hiding Place, which is a great book. But
0: both are great, but I can see why that would put you more on the downside.
1: In retrospect, I should have balanced it out.
0: Yes, you should.
1: A little bit. But
0: right.
1: Something I learned from Revelation, this is a reminder for you. When you read this, people have a huge capacity not to repent.
0: Mm-hmm.
1: Humans, mm-hmm. like they're suffering. There's like all these awful things. And yet, nah, still not. Like we will choose to suffer instead of changing our mind and humbling ourselves.
0: Mm.
1: That is the capacity of human beings. And it's amazing how we'll do that. Human beings will go down our way before we succeed God's way. Mm. A lot of us, unless we want to humble ourselves. There's a better way to live, and that is actually humbling ourselves.
2: Did you hear that? Gonna set the world on fire. Vancouver is sold out, but you still have an opportunity to see For King and Country, the most beautiful colors tour in Seattle, Sunday, September 27th at the WAMU Theater. 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You don't want to miss this. I'm gonna set my world on fire. For the Lord. So praise 1065.
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1: Where are the great planes located? 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
0: Nervous about going back to school? Don't be. Like it says in the Bible,
1: put your hope in the Lord. He is your help and your shield.
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1: Question, when does the respect start?
0: For whom?
1: For me? Well, let me unpack.
0: Oh, yes, please.
1: I have a legitimate beard, okay? You called it stubble like a day ago, but it's
0: no. Well,
1: it's
0: no, beard. I said I was used to you having stubble. Okay. I couldn't discern the difference. Go ahead, I'm sorry.
1: Well, but it's a legitimate beard. I know it's radio, sure. You can't see it.
0: Yes, it is.
1: But when does the attendant, like the respect that comes with that?
0: Yes.
1: Hit? When do people start treating me as like a...
0: Who told you that that was a indicator for respect?
1: Well...
0: Because maybe that's the issue, is your expectation.
1: Well, I respect. So, like a Gandalf or somebody like that.
0: Oh, you respect. Like, a beard is an indication for respect for you. Do you respect yourself?
1: Now I do.
0: Okay. Well, then that's all you can really...
1: It's only been like in the last week. It got long enough.

0: Brent and Sherry are oddly refreshing, and they agree.
1: Yes! No!
2: Yeah!
1: No!
2: Woo!
0: Yep, just the right kind of weird.
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1: Just talking about this, I was reading the book of Revelation. I'm like, I'm going to sit down and read this thing, start to finish. Mm-hmm. Been a while. I love that you can make no mistake when you read this thing. In the end, God wins.
0: Yeah.
1: His goodness wins. Suffering ends. Every tear will be wiped away. It says that a couple times. Mm-hmm. I love that. So everything that we know, and it was written to people who are suffering. Mm-hmm. Like, whatever suffering that we go through is temporary. We know this. There's going to be an end to it. We have to trust God. When he says that, we have to trust him.
2: What do you remember from being 16? I'm Sarah, host of the Passion Meets Purpose podcast. Our guest, Ian Simpkins.
3: I remember my pastor pulling me aside saying, I want you to preach next month. And I said, oh, no, thank you. And he said, I wasn't asking you. After that sermon, this sweet old woman walked up to me. But then she like looked into my soul the way that only like wise older people can. She said, I believe the Lord has given you a voice, so you better learn how to actually use it.
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15: 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Keep
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4: Hey, what's up? My name is Brant. This is so interesting. We're going to talk about it a little bit later this hour. They did a study of little kids, told some kids, wow, you're so smart. And it changed their behavior in a way that you may not see coming, but it says a lot about human nature just by getting that particular compliment. We'll talk about it coming up.

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0: You guys are like positivity and uplifting in a sea of anxiety and bad news. And I just know that I can always turn you guys on and you'll be positive and I can hear God's word. 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
1: This is so interesting. They tested this out on some little kids.
0: Mm-hmm.
1: Like, we're talking tiny kids. They had little tests to do.
0: Okay.
1: They're like 5 years old.
0: Uh-huh.
1: And then they told some of the kids, not to hurt the other kids. The other kids didn't know, but they told some of the kids, like, you're so smart. Mm-hmm. And then they did a little bit harder test next, and they had the option to cheat.
0: Mm-hmm.
1: The kids who were told, you're so smart, were much more apt, like 64% more apt to cheat on the next test.
0: Oh, my goodness.
1: And their takeaway is, and I think this is true about human nature,
0: mm-hmm.
1: you get this reputation.
0: Image.
1: You want to uphold it.
0: Already as a child, though, that makes me a little sad.
1: Well, it does make me sad.
0: Yeah.
1: But it's adults, too.
0: Yes, yes.
1: It's audience capture, too, where mm-hmm. it's like, oh, I got some good feedback, so I'm going to. So their takeaway was, tell your kids, great effort.
0: Mm.
1: Applaud character. We've talked about that before, too. Not, wow, man, can you hit the ball well?
0: Mm-hmm.
1: Like, wow, I love the effort that you put in to run into first base. I loved it when you, the way you treated your teammates.
0: Mm-hmm.
1: Don't just applaud talent.
0: Yes, it actually, or achievement.
1: It actually makes things a lot harder.
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a good Wednesday afternoon. Starting in North Van, one eastbound is heavy as you approach Lonsdale to Mount Seymour Parkway. That takes about 25 minutes. Then again, just after the iron workers pass Willingdon and Burnaby, then off and on down to Kensington. That's about another half an hour or so. Main Street in North Van, about a 25-minute drive from East 3rd to Highway 1. And West Van could take you up to 30 minutes on 99 southbound from around Keith Road across the Lions Gate into Stanley Park. In Delta, 99 northbound, about a 35 to 40 minute drive approaching 17A to the Massey Tunnel, and leaving Vancouver, Oak Street southbound, about 15 minutes or more from 54th to 70th, while 99 Granville southbound, about 20 minutes off and on from 49th down to 70th. 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
1: Well, people are really upset about the new foldable phone.
0: Are they really? I haven't seen. I'm not an Apple person.
1: They say it discriminates.
0: Against?
1: Left-handers.
0: How so?
1: It doesn't fold the right direction.
0: Oh, I didn't know there was
1: so
0: a right
1: like,
0: or wrong.
1: This is hard for us. And I get it.
0: I get it. Left-handers.
1: Yeah.
0: Yes. Okay.
1: So it's a struggle. I would just tell them.
0: You don't have
1: try to adapt and overcome if you can.
0: Yeah. It's tough out here.
1: Yeah, just hold fast. I guess I want to encourage you if you're a left-handed person and you had to get the phone and you had no choice. And
0: yes.
1: But suffering.
0: Well, weeping may endure for a night. That's what the Bible says.
1: Joy comes in the morning.
0: That's the word. That's the script. Yeah.
1: Try if you can. Hang on.

0: Now, here's a little something to calm the back-to-school nerves.
1: Why didn't the sun go to college? Because it already had a million degrees.
0: Nervous about going back to school? Don't be. Like it says in the Bible,
1: God is your refuge and strength, always ready to help you in times of trouble.
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1: Is AI the conclusion of Satan's promise to Eve?
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1: Her name is Heidi, and she moved to Los Angeles after a difficult divorce, living by herself, and she moved into an apartment, and the apartment upstairs was just loud.
0: Ooh.
1: Very obnoxious. Lots of, like, just banging.
0: I know what that feels like. That's a...
1: Yes,
0: that's
1: it's tough.
0: Yeah.
1: And finally, she went up to confront whoever was above her. She couldn't take it anymore. And she found Carol, who's a British woman in her mid-80s who has Parkinson's disease and lives by herself.
0: Wow.
1: And she uses her walker, and that's what caused all the thumping. And so Heidi has started helping cooking, cleaning, medical benefits, helping her with legal paperwork. Her landlord pitched in, got her a new AC unit, new carpet, stove, so on and so forth. I just mentioned that because we don't always know what's going on. And way to go, Heidi, of course. But we think, wow, how obnoxious. Wow, that's terrible. You get the backstory so often. You get the backstory and you're like, oh.
2: If you want to grow in your relationship with God and spend time in Scripture during the week, check out The Bonfire. God is love, God is light, God is a consuming fire, and God wants to fill us with his purpose and passion. We are called to abide with Jesus and bear much fruit. Our series right now is Come Home as we return to God with all of our hearts and all areas of our life. Wherever you enjoy podcasts, check out The Bonfire or just go to purposely.com.
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And a good afternoon. Highway 1, kind of a tough place to drive today, starting around North Van. Reports of a crash around McKay Creek. It slows from Capilano. And then it's heavy approaching Lonsdale down to Maine. And then just after the ironworkers pass Wellington in Burnaby and off and on to Kensington. Then we have reports of a vehicle incident at Cape Horn Interchange. It slows from Burnett Avenue. Canada Way, westbound heavy Rayside Street up to Kensington. That takes about 15 minutes. Main Street in North Van, that's about a 20 to 25 minute drive from East 3rd to Highway 1. In West Van, 99 southbound is heavy approaching Keith Road across the Lions Gate. Could take up to 30 minutes to travel there. In Delta, 99 northbound, about a 35-minute drive approaching 17A to the Massey Tunnel. 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
4: 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Hey, what's up? My name is Brand. If you have trouble sleeping some nights because you're just anxious, I want to talk about that. In fact, I want to tell you what this incredibly well-known influencer had to say. I had no idea he would say this. We'll talk about it coming up.

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1: Don't be lonely. Make some connections that are good for your soul. 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